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1: For your Monday, you should be looking at sunny skies with some clouds rolling in late this morning. The high could hit 29, the humidex 34. This evening, more clouds with a 40% chance of showers later on and the risk of a thunderstorm overnight. The low could dip to 17. Tomorrow, expect a mix of sun and cloud with a 60% chance of showers or thunderstorms and a high of 29.
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1: For your Monday, you should be looking at sunny skies with some clouds rolling in late this morning. The high could hit 29, the humidex 34. This evening, more clouds with a 40% chance of showers later on and the risk of a thunderstorm overnight. The low could dip to 17. Tomorrow, expect a mix of sun and cloud with a 60% chance of showers or thunderstorms and a high of 29.
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The afterworld. 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
1: For your Monday, you should be looking at sunny skies with some clouds rolling in late this morning. The high could hit 29, the humidex 34. This evening, more clouds with a 40% chance of showers later on and the risk of a thunderstorm overnight. The low could dip to 17. Tomorrow, expect a mix of sun and cloud with a 60% chance of showers or thunderstorms and a high of 29.

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1: For your Monday, you should be looking at sunny skies with some clouds rolling in late this morning. The high could hit 29, the humidex 34. This evening, more clouds with a 40% chance of showers later on and the risk of a thunderstorm overnight. The low could dip to 17. Tomorrow, expect a mix of sun and cloud with a 60% chance of showers or thunderstorms and a high of 29.
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Your host is former Member of Parliament Murray Calder. 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
1: For your Tuesday, you should be looking at showers this morning and late this afternoon. There's also the risk of a thunderstorm. The high could hit 26, the humidex 30. Tonight, cloudy with a 40% chance of showers and a low of plus 5. Tomorrow, expect sun and a high of just 12.
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Good morning from 88.7 The River. It's just after 6 o'clock on this Tuesday, May 19th. The sun's thinking about coming up, your brain's thinking about turning on, and your coffee hasn't kicked in yet. Give it a minute. We'll wake up together. 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

0: That was One Republic with Run. Happy Tuesday. Here we are in the first hour of the morning show on this beautiful Tuesday morning. Coming into the studio this morning, traffic lanes nice and clear. Currently we're sitting at 17 degrees, looking at a high of 27 degrees a little later on this afternoon. You might want to keep that raincoat handy as we could have some showers and thunderstorms later on in the afternoon as well. But yeah, it is shaping up to be a beautiful Tuesday. All kinds of great music to go in this first hour of the morning show. Mariana's Trench, Down with Webster, Madonna, Command Sisters, Justin Bieber, and lots more of your river favorites. After the break, it's Amy Winehouse with Rehab, 88.7 The River.
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0: 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I do have a few community events to pass along. 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Well, why not come on down to the Mount Forest and District Sports Complex this Wednesday and every Wednesday afternoon, 1 p.m. to 3:30 p.m. Euchre, double Euchre, and lots of other fun games. All seniors are welcome. 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
2: For your Tuesday, you should be looking at showers this morning and late this afternoon. There's also the risk of a thunderstorm. The high could hit 26, the humidex 30. Tonight, cloudy with a 40% chance of showers and a low of plus 5. Tomorrow, expect sun and a high of just 12.
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That was Down with Webster all night. Well, here we are kicking off another work week. It is Tuesday, the Tuesday after a long weekend. Hopefully you had a good long May 2-4 weekend. The weather was just gorgeous. Lots of folks getting some yard work done, getting their hands dirty in the flower beds, maybe even went camping. Yeah, the weather was just gorgeous, and the weather is going to be gorgeous today as well, looking at a high of 27 degrees a little later.

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0: The river.

Ew, that was Pink. Well, here we are, folks, wrapping up the first hour of the morning show on this Tuesday. Beautiful Tuesday morning out there. But yes, coming up to 7 o'clock, don't touch that dial. Still a few more hours to hang out, sip some coffee, have some laughs. Of course, listen to lots more great music right here on your favorite local radio, 88.7 The River. This is Jabba Joe at the Morning Show.

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2: For your Tuesday, you should be looking at showers this morning and late this afternoon. There's also the risk of a thunderstorm. The high could hit 26, the humidex 30. Tonight, cloudy with a 40% chance of showers and a low of plus 5. Tomorrow, expect sun and a high of just 12.
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4: 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I'm Chris, joined today by Larry Lutgendorf, Director of Fund Development for the Waterloo-Wellington Alzheimer's Association, and we want to talk all about the annual Walk for Alzheimer's. Larry, thank you for joining us today.
5: Thank you, Chris. It's a pleasure to be here.
4: Tell us all about the walk. I know this is a major fundraiser for the association.
5: Yes, it is. We have an annual fundraising target this year of about $165,000 for the walk.
4: Wow.
5: That's a big amount. We have to raise about 40% of our operating budget. And this walk helps us with about one fifth of that. I have to raise about $1 million every year just to keep our operations going. And this walk is one of the big things that we do. And we're part of a nationwide family of people here who are walking to support people with dementia. This is a national walk. It's sponsored by IG Wealth Management. And we have a whole bunch of local sponsors as well that really come together to help us out. But the biggest thing that we need is people to come out and walk, to raise money from their friends and family and say, I'm going to walk the 2.5 kilometers around the Cork Street Park in Mount Forest. And we're just going to get out there and support people that are living with dementia. It's such an important thing because, you know, Alzheimer's disease is a growing problem. Yeah. in our society. Dementia generally is, there's going to be, by 2030, there are going to be about 1 million people in Canada who are living with dementia. And that doesn't include their care partners. In our region alone, we have over 41,000 people, 16,500 with dementia, and the other are their care partners helping to support them. So there's a lot of people that are impacted by dementia. And this is a disease that impacts entire families.
4: Yeah.
5: It doesn't affect one person because a spouse will have to care for a person living with dementia. Their children have to pitch in. They change their habits. It changes your lifestyle completely.
4: At the same time, you're watching a loved one suffer with this disease and yes. You're losing a part of your family. You're losing a part of all of that sense of stuff as well. I think it's one of those diseases that's almost harder on everybody else than it is the individual that's actually inflicted.
5: Yes, it's, you know, people have described it as the long goodbye, and that's what it is. But, you know, there's still hope because the Alzheimer's Society and organizations like ours, we provide the services that help people cope with the disease. And some of the things that we do, some of our therapeutic recreation programs that we run, particularly the Minds in Motion program, it has been proven clinically to slow the progress of disease. And this is one of the things that the walk goes to support. Minds in Motion is a wonderful program. It combines physical exercise, social interaction, and cognitive stimulation, because that's what the test has found. Those three things together help slow the progress of disease. And the walk and other fundraising efforts go to support our therapeutic recreation programs, the Minds in Motion one in particular.
4: You mentioned the walk here locally in Mount Forest taking place at the Cork Street Park. What day is the walk occurring?
5: Thank you for that question. The walk is May the 30th, and Cork Street Park is a new location for us. We had to change because the other location that we're normally at was booked. So Cork Street Park, and it looks like it's going to be a great venue for this walk. You'll walk through the park and around the neighborhood and come back in a loop. The walk starts, the registration opens at 12 at noon, and the walk starts at around 1, and then off we go. It takes about half an hour, 45 minutes, depending on your ability to complete the walk. And then there'd be some snacks, some water and things like that for you to enjoy as you're walking or as you're finishing the walk.
4: Do you have a target for the number of walkers that you would like to see come out?
5: Yeah, Chris, thank you for that question. We need to get people involved. And our target for the walkers this year is to see if we can get as close to 500 as possible. So we're looking for people to become part of the 500.
4: So if someone wants to get some more information or if they want to register to be able to fundraise for the Walk for Alzheimer's, how do they go around doing that?
5: Oh, wonderful question. You go to our website, alzheimerww.ca, and right at the front page, you'll see a register for a walk for the walk button, and that'll take you through a whole process. If you find it a little difficult to get set up, there is an instructional video that's there that will help you walk through it. And the walk will set you up with your own fundraising page. 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So we don't have to worry about, you know, all the paperwork like we did in olden days. 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
4: That is perfect. Larry, thank you so much for joining us today and talking all about the Walk for Alzheimer's, Waterloo, Wellington, coming up Saturday, May the 30th, 1 p.m. here in Mount Forest at the Cork Street Park. There are lots of other walks taking place all over the province, all across the country. 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Larry, thanks again for joining us.
5: Thank you very much, Chris.
4: And good luck with the walk. Thank you, everyone, for listening. 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

good morning, roll over and wake up with me. Wait, that didn't sound quite right. Let's wake up together. No, that didn't sound quite right either. I need more coffee. It's about 10 after 7 on this Tuesday, May 19th. I do have pants on and a fresh cup. 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

Another great song on your favorite local radio, 88.7 The River. Happy Tuesday. Beautiful Tuesday morning out there. It's about 7:15 in the second hour of the morning show. And that means it's time, my most favorite time of the morning show. It's time for our 88.7 The River shout out. And this morning, our shout out goes out to Doris Kassan. Doris, thank you so much for listening along to 88.7 The River. We really appreciate it. And Doris, I got all kinds of great music to go in this second hour. Nice Horse, Sean Desmond, Miley Cyrus, Rod Stewart. How about some Chilliwack, Avril Lavigne before the end of the hour? But right now, Doris, I got a special song just for you. It's Jason Derulo, Take You Dancing, right here on your favorite local radio, 88.7 The River.

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3: For your Tuesday, you should be looking at showers this morning and late this afternoon. There's also the risk of a thunderstorm. The high could hit 26, the humidex 30. Tonight, cloudy with a 40% chance of showers and a low of plus 5. Tomorrow, expect sun and a high of just 12.
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This is Java Joe at the Morning Show. I am your morning host, Java Joe Wetlaufer. What a beautiful Tuesday morning it is out there. Already warming up to 20 degrees. Looking at a high of 27 degrees a little later on this afternoon. But don't be fooled, folks. If you did some planting in your flower beds, your gardens, whichever, the next couple of nights are going to be chilly. Tonight, looking at a low of 4 degrees. And then tomorrow night, looking at a low of 1 degree. So you might have to cover up some plants. But other than that, during the day, beautiful temperatures. Of course, we'll have some rain to keep those flowers nicely watered. But yeah, the temperatures are looking lovely for this time of year. Let's get back to some more great music. Here's Chilliwack, My Girl, 88.7 The River.

Well, folks, that's going to wrap up the second hour of the morning show as we are coming up to the top of the hour, coming up to 8 o'clock. I have a special guest coming in for the 8 o'clock hour, probably sticking around for the 9 o'clock hour, too. It's Senior Event Planner Extraordinaire, Kay Ayers. Kay Ayers in the Senior Center for Excellence. They have a Nutrient and Wisdom Workshop coming up this Thursday. So we're going to be chatting about that at Newfoundland Party. Sounds like a fun conversation. Always a fun time when Kay Ayers pops into the studio. But yes, coming up to the top of the hour, don't touch that dial. Still a couple more hours to hang out. This is Java Joe at the Morning Show. Goodbye.

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1: For your Tuesday, you should be looking at showers this morning and late this afternoon. There's also the risk of a thunderstorm. The high could hit 26, the humidex 30. Tonight, cloudy with a 40% chance of showers and a low of plus 5. Tomorrow, expect sun and a high of just 12.
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Good morning from 88.7 The River. It's just after 8 o'clock on this Tuesday, May 19th. If the morning started a little rough, this is your reset point. New hour, fresh start, and a chance to pretend everything is completely normal. Whatever normal is. This is Java Joe at the Morning Show.

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0: Pop goes the world. That was Men Without Hats. I have a special guest in the studio, Kay Ayers. Good morning, Kay.
1: Good morning, Joe Wetlaufer.
0: What a beautiful Tuesday morning it is out there.
1: Oh, my gosh. Look, we're in short sleeves.
0: I know. It's like 20 degrees out already.
1: Already? I didn't even look. Wow.
0: Yeah. No, it is a nice warm day. Looking at a high of 27 a little later on this afternoon.
1: Wow. Yesterday was hot.
0: It was. And then the rain last evening kind of cooled things down a little bit, but it was still hot and sticky out. I found last night when I was sleeping, it was still hot.
1: It was. My house was still warm. And yet the weekend before, I had the electric blanket on. Like, just craziness.
0: Well, and you're going to maybe need that electric blanket tonight. It's going to cool back down. 4 degrees tonight. Tomorrow, 1 degree. Yeah, the temperature is just insane going up and down like this. But
1: what are you, the weatherman this morning?
0: Well, I was just looking at the weather. So normally, Kay, we have some type of fun icebreaker.
1: Yes.
0: I have a fun icebreaker for you this morning.
1: Really?
0: Just some easy questions to go over here. And then I also have a game. You have a game also that you brought in. So lots of games this morning.
1: I do.
0: Yeah.
1: Yes.
0: My game comes with a prize. A nice prize.
1: A nice prize.
0: A nice prize this time.
1: You have never yet given me a nice prize.
0: Well, I have a very nice prize for you, Kay.
1: All right.
0: But let's get into these questions here. Kay, what hurt more stepping on barefoot, Lego or four-sided dice?
1: I think Lego.
0: Lego? Lego always gets you.
1: Because they're quite sharp.
0: Yeah, and you don't see them. They just happen to appear out of nowhere.
1: And that would hurt.
0: It does. Lego hurts.
1: Yeah.
0: What about this one?
1: Oh, so is that the right answer?
0: Sure, we'll go ding. Yeah, that's the right answer. All right, what about this one? What's louder, a lawnmower or grandma yelling your full name from the porch?
1: Well, if the question was which has more fear in you as a kid, it would be grandma yelling.
0: Yeah.
1: But I happen to know because I live in a subdivision, and all summer long there is forever somebody that is cutting the grass, so a lawnmower is really loud.
0: All hours of the day, too.
1: Yes, except for your son, Flynn Wetlaufer, that comes and cuts grass in my neighborhood and he's very soft and gentle.
0: And very soft. Very nice shout out for Flynn. All right. What lasts longer, a modern cell phone battery or grandpa's old pickup truck?
1: Oh, grandpa's old pickup truck.
0: Yeah, nothing like a good old pickup truck. They don't make pickup trucks like they used to.
1: No, because it used to be you could drive them for 20 years.
0: Yeah.
1: Yeah, they looked like heck, but yeah.
0: Yeah, well, there's something about an old pickup truck, though. I don't know, just something really nice about it.
1: Yeah, when you see one on the road, they kind of make you smile, don't they?
0: Yeah, they do. That makes you like kind of flash back in time for a moment.
1: Yes.
0: All right, Kay, well, that's all for the fun of these trivia questions, but I have some more questions later on. Hopefully you get them right so you can get that prize.
1: Well, I thought I got the prize already.
0: No, this was just the icebreaker, Kay. We're going to have lots of fun here this morning. Kay, you're going to be talking about a Nutrient Wisdom workshop that's coming up this Thursday at the Mount Forest and District Sports Complex at 1 p.m. So we'll be talking about that. And then there's other things going on, too. We got the Walk for Alzheimer's.
1: Yes.
0: That's another thing that's going on. You got the senior games. That's going on. All kinds of things to chat about this morning.
1: All right.
0: All right. Let's get back to some more great music right here on your favorite local radio, 88.7 The River.

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0: 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This is Java Joe at the Morning Show. I am your morning host, Java Joe Wetlaufer, and I have a special guest, Kay Ayers, in the studio.
1: Yay, good morning, everyone.
0: Good morning, Kay. Kay, you have another Nutrient or Wisdom workshop coming up with the Senior Center for Excellence. Can you tell us a little bit more about that?
1: So, yes, Thursday of this week, so May the 21st, it's called a Newfoundland party. If we were in Newfoundland, it would be called a shed party. So we're having music. It's all songs from Newfoundland. We're having crazy hats. A group of us got together last fall and decorated almost 100 hats for this with hats on, with flowers on them and all kinds of cool stuff. And then we have what's called ugly sticks. So that's, I had neighbors cut me pieces of stick from a tree branch, and then people give me boots, and so we stuck the stick into a boot, and then the Legion saved us beer bottle caps, so we put those on wire and then strung them onto the sticks, so when you bang it on the ground, it makes music, and that's called an ugly stick, and they're decorated like crazy.
0: And you made these last fall, and then the event got canceled.
1: Yes, it did.
0: There's a few events that got canceled last fall going into the wintertime because of the weather.
1: It was.
0: So this is a rescheduled event. And now it's happening.
1: It is. It is happening.
0: It's going to be happening.
1: We're even screeching people in.
0: Screeching?
1: I know.
0: What's the screeching all about? Tell us about that.
1: So it's a little ceremony. And so if you're in Newfoundland, which I got screeched in, it's an alcoholic drink that you have to take a sip of. Then you also have to kiss a fish. And it was a frozen cod. Oh, man, it was gross. Anyhow.
0: At least it was frozen.
1: True, he didn't wiggle.
0: Yeah.
1: But at my party, it's a stuffed toy that looks like a fish. And we are having apple juice. So everybody's just going to get a little shot of apple juice. And then I have a ceremony that I read. And that's how you screech people in.
0: This is going to be a really great time. It's going to be a lot of fun. A
1: lot of fun.
0: So you went to Newfoundland. You went to a shed party.
1: Yes.
0: And you had a lot of fun. That's how this kind of all originated from.
1: I sat there, Joe, and as everybody's dancing, and I'm dancing and carrying on and dancing, I take that term very liberally. Like, it really, you wouldn't call what I do a dance. However, and all I could think of is I am bringing this back to Mount Forest. So I was in Newfoundland June of 2025, and here I am May before I'm actually having this happen. And not through any fault of my own. That was the inclement weather.
0: Yeah, just the weather got us last year.
1: Yeah.
0: It's going to be a lot of fun. That's happening this Thursday, May 21st, 1 p.m. at the Mount Forest and District Sports Complex. A Newfoundland party celebrates spring in style. It's going to be a lot of fun.
1: Yes.
0: And you don't have to register. This is a free event. Just show up.
1: Just show up and be ready to have party.
0: Yeah, come down to the Mount Forest and District Sports Complex this Thursday, 1 p.m. Okay, we're going to talk about this a little bit later on. And we're going to have some fun, too. We got some games to play. But right now, we're going to get back to more great music. Here's American with Women Tonight, 88.7 The River.

0: 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I do have a few community events to pass along. 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All seniors are welcome. 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
3: For your Tuesday, you should be looking at showers this morning and late this afternoon. There's also the risk of a thunderstorm. The high could hit 26, the humidex 30. Tonight, cloudy with a 40% chance of showers and a low of plus 5. Tomorrow, expect sun and a high of just 12.
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0: That was Kelly Clarkson, I Dare You. K airs in the studio. K, we're talking about Canada, and you have a Canadian poem.
1: Yes.
0: Yeah, let's hear this Canadian poem. You said it's going to be really good, so I want to hear it.
1: All right. I am Canadian. Hey, I am not a lumberjack or a fur trader, and I don't live in an igloo or eat blubber or own a dog sled. And I don't know Jimmy, Sally, or Susie from Canada, although I'm certain they are really, really nice.
0: Well, this is great.
1: I have a prime minister, not a president. I speak English and French, not American. And I pronounce it a boat, not a boot. I can proudly sew my Canadian flag on my backpack. I believe in peacekeeping, not policing, diversity, not assimilation. And that the beaver is a proud and noble animal. A toque is a hat. A Chesterfield is a coach. And it is pronounced Z, not Z. Canada is the second largest land mass, the first nation of hockey, and the best part of North America. I am K, and I am a Canadian.
0: I like that. I like that. That is a great Canadian poem. Very great.
1: It is.
0: Where'd you find that, online?
1: Yeah, of course.
0: Everything you can find online. Yep. No, that's really great. There's nothing better than our country, Canada.
1: I agree.
0: I think it's the best place to live in the world.
1: If you phone my place, my answering machine says you've reached the home of a proud Canadian.
0: Really? Now I have to call you just to make sure that that's what it says.
1: Oh, yeah, but don't start harassing me like you did before.
0: Oh, well, sometimes you got to keep yourself busy.
1: That's right.
0: Okay, you have a special walk coming up. Let's talk about that right now.
1: So May the 30th is a Saturday. And it's the Alzheimer Walk. So what they raise money for is programs for family members that do have Alzheimer, but also their partners, their caregivers. And so those programs cost money to put on. So that's what the walk is for, is to raise money for that. It's at the Cork Street Park this year. So right across from the Sportsplex. It starts at 12 o'clock. The walk starts at 1 o'clock. And if you would like to participate, all the people show up possible. And if you could collect a few dollars, that would be great. If you don't know anybody that wants to walk it, I'm one of the walkers. I've done this now for about 14 years. And I personally have had a lot of Alzheimer in my life. And so it's very dear to my heart.
0: I know it's a very close thing to you. If people want to donate and they can't make it to the event, but they want to donate, how can they go about donating?
1: Oh, you can go on their website.

0: very far? No problem. I walk all the time. So that day, I don't intend to walk very much. I just go and hang out.
1: Yeah, well, that's kind of what it's all about, right? It's more of just getting the word out there and raising some awareness at the same time.
0: Totally.
1: Yeah. All right, Kay, when we come back, we're going to have some fun. I got a morning game for you, and I have a really great prize. I think you're going to love it, but first, you're going to have to win it. We'll see how you do, Kay.
0: All right.
1: Let's get back to some more great music. Here's the band up on Cripple Creek, 88.7 The River. 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

0: Tuesday morning.
1: The problem with that is, I think you get more fun out of these games than I do.
0: I know, because I usually make them really hard questions that you just can't win. And even if you do win, usually it's, you know, like a cup of dead batteries or something. But
1: I've had really bad prizes in here.
0: Yeah, but I got a really great prize for you this morning, a really sweet prize. I got a box of Girl Guy cookies, chocolate and vanilla.
1: My worry is that you beat some little Girl Guide girl up and knocked her down and then stole her cookies.
0: Whatever you got to do to get the box of cookies, okay? Right now, I got the box of cookies just for you, no matter how I got them.
1: All right.
0: But first, you have to get all the questions correct.
1: All of them.
0: All of them. All five.
1: There's no four out of five.
0: No four out of five. You have to get all five in order to get this box of cookies.
1: And correct according to who?
0: Correct according to whatever the answer is on my page here.
1: You're not going with it. Yeah. All right, let's go.
0: Okay, I think you're going to be able to get these five. They're not difficult, although they will get you thinking for a second.
1: All right.
0: Who is known as the King of Rock and Roll?
1: Oh, my goodness. Elvis Presley.
0: There you go. I knew you'd get that one. Yeah. And you'll probably get this one, too. Who sang I Walk the Line?
1: Oh, yes, I know that. Johnny Cash.
0: Johnny Cash gets you another ding. All right, only three more to go here, Kay. You ready?
1: All right. I can taste those cookies.
0: What did milkmen deliver milk in before plastic jugs?
1: Oh, I know that. Bottles.
0: Bottles? Oh, my bell's breaking there. There we go. All right. What item would you use to rewind a cassette tape if your player was acting up?
1: Oh, a pen. Either a pen or a pencil.
0: A pen or a pencil. Yes. All right, last one. Let's see if you get this. You get this question right, you're going to win this box of Girl Guide cookies.
1: Awesome.
0: Awesome.
1: Yes.
0: This is the hardest question of them all, though.
1: I'm afraid of this.
0: Yeah.
1: Yes.
0: What household appliance was often called the ice box?
1: Oh, the refrigerator.
0: The refrigerator. Hey. Kay, there you go. You got yourself a box of vanilla chocolate Girl Guide cookies there. And Kay, you have a game that we're going to play a little later on in the 9 o'clock hour.
1: I do.
0: All right.
1: And you have to get it all right as well.
0: Oh.
1: But, and then if you do, I'll give you the box of cookies back, maybe.
0: Oh, maybe we could just split them.
1: There we go. There's a plan.
0: But first, I have to get them right.
1: That's right.
0: All right. Well, stick around. Right now, back to more great music. Here's Real McCoy, Another Night.

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2: For your Tuesday, you should be looking at showers this morning and late this afternoon. There's also the risk of a thunderstorm. The high could hit 26, the humidex 30. Tonight, cloudy with a 40% chance of showers and a low of plus 5. Tomorrow, expect sun and a high of just 12.
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4: 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Amy is the in-school mentor coordinator and fundraiser with the Big Brothers Big Sisters organization. How are you, Amy?
5: I'm great, thank you. How are you?
4: Not bad at all, thanks. Thank you for joining us today. We want to talk all about the Big Brothers Big Sisters Golf for Kids Sake coming up in June at the Mount Forest Golf Club. 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
5: For sure. This is our 9th annual Golf for Kids Sake campaign at our agency, the Big Brothers Big Sisters of North Wellington. Our catchment covers all of North Wellington, Minto Mapleton Township, Alma. 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So the Golf for Kids Sake takes place on June 27th, which is a Saturday morning, at the Mount Forest Golf Club here just north of Mount Forest on Highway 6. Tee off is at 10 a.m., and it is $85 for registration. That covers your game, lunch, prizes, and your donation to the fundraiser.
4: You mentioned this is the 9th year now for this.
5: Yes.
4: Previously, it was the Bowl for Kids Sake, which is still an ongoing.
5: Still ongoing. We just wrapped up Bowl for Kids Sake in mid-March, which was an incredible fundraiser. We were able to raise $65,000.
4: That's amazing.
5: Which was incredible. The community support is absolutely appreciated and huge. We just need to keep going.
4: Where do the funds that you raise go towards?
5: Yeah, absolutely. So 100% of the funds that we raise go to fueling the programs that we run. So we run several different types of programs. There's the community one-to-one match, which is what most people think of when they hear Big Brothers, Big Sisters. And that's an adult match with a young person in the community for a minimum of a year, but usually up until the child turns 18. The in-school program, which is what I am the coordinator for, matches usually a retired person, that's who has availability during the school day, with a child at the school during the school year. So if school breaks are on, there's no match meetings, and they're matched for the one school year, and it closes at the end of the year, and you have the opportunity to rematch in the fall or move to another child if the child's needs have changed. It's a really, really fun program. I've got four mentors here in the community right now, but I'm always looking for more.
4: If someone would like to get more information because they would like to be a mentor, yeah, or they would like to join the one-to-one program, how do they do that?
5: So there's a couple of ways you can do it. We have a Facebook page, which is Big Brothers Big Sisters of North Wellington. Our website is northwellington.bigbrothersbigsisters.ca, or you can reach out to us through email, either myself, amy.timberlake@bigbrothersbigsisters.ca, or my executive director is Marianne Christie. And so it's marianne.christie@bigbrothersbigsisters.ca.
4: Who do you find joins the program on the adult side? Who do you find typically is coming in?
5: Yeah, so we have such incredible mentors and volunteers that work with us now. It's a wide range of folks from, we have new college graduates. I've actually got a high school graduate who's volunteering with one of the other programs I didn't talk about, which is our evening programs. We have Go Girls, which is a program for a group of girls, or Game On, which is a program for a group of boys. I don't have anybody to run Game On. So if there's a young man out there in the community who would like to get involved, I'm looking for you. Please reach out. But we have a huge variety of people. You just have to be community-minded and have generosity and kindness in your heart.
4: And tell us about the kind of kids that are involved in the program that are looking for mentors or Big Brothers, Big Sisters.
5: We do have some kids on our wait list. They're a wonderful group of little people. They're usually just folks who need a little bit of extra support, a little bit of more one-on-one time. Usually either come from big families or families that are split, and just sort of little ones who would really benefit from having another person in their life who shows them that they care.
4: So Golf for Kids Sake, Big Brothers Big Sisters Golf for Kids Sake, June 27th at the Mount Forest Golf Club. Silent auction is going to be there as well.
5: Yes.
4: It's the golfing
5: silent auction. There are prizes for ladies furthest drive, men's furthest drive, closest to the pin, things like that. Silent auction, lunch is included, and I believe there is also like a share the wealth kind of 50-50 thing where we pool money and then one lucky person gets to take half of it home.
2: If someone would like to get more information about the day of golfing or if they would like to sign up and join, how do they do that?
5: Best way to reach out is either through the Facebook page, which is, again, Big Brothers Big Sisters of North Wellington, or directly through our website, northwellington.bigbrothersbigsisters.ca.
2: Perfect. Amy, thank you so much for joining us today and talking all about it. It's the Big Brothers Big Sisters Golf for Kids' Sake, June 27th at the Mount Forest Golf Club. 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
1: 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We're sorry. We're doing our best. 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

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It's about 10 after 9 on this Tuesday, May 19th. This is the final hour of the morning show. The day's fully underway, but we've still got time to squeeze in a few laughs, a little energy, and maybe improve your mood before we hand things off. This is Java Joe at the Morning Show, 88.7 The River.

0: That was a nonstop triple play in this 9 o'clock hour on this beautiful Tuesday morning. Talking about beautiful, I got Kay Ayers in the studio. How you doing, beautiful?
1: I am fine, Joe Wetlaufer. How are you today?
0: I am doing great.
1: Good.
0: Coming back from the long weekend. Did you have a good long weekend?
1: Yeah, it was okay.
0: Yeah, it was another weekend. Yeah. Got an extra day off.
1: Yeah, when you don't work for a living, it just doesn't have the same impact as when you were young and worked.
0: Well, it was nice to have the day off myself. Got some work done around the house, some yard work and whatnot.
1: Good.
0: But yeah, kind of happy to be back at work again, though. Yeah.
1: Okay. Well, back to routine.
0: Into the routine. Okay, we've been talking about a few things this morning. One thing that we haven't talked about is the senior games on Wednesdays.
1: Exactly. So at the Sportsplex on Wednesday afternoon, starting at 1 o'clock, you can play euchre, you can play double euchre, or we have a table that's just called Other Games, and they have a huge assortment of board games that they play, and they have lots of fun. There's usually about 8 or 10 people at the board games. The whole place has close to 70 people every Wednesday afternoon.
0: A lot of laughter, too.
1: A lot of laughter.
0: A lot of laughter. If you walk by this room when they're playing their games, it's all you can hear, people laughing.
1: Yes, and having a wonderful time.
0: Yeah.
1: I like to say if there's 70 people there, that's 70 people in Mount Forest that are not sitting home alone that afternoon.
0: Yeah.
1: And it's just a great thing to go out and be social, maybe hear what the latest news is, gossip if you want to, I don't care. But I'll guarantee you'll get a laugh. You have a chance to maybe win a couple of dollars at cards. So that's a good thing.
0: So that's every Wednesday afternoon, 1 p.m. to 3:30 p.m.
1: Exactly.
0: At the Mount Forest and District Sports Complex.
1: Yes.
0: And then coming up on Thursday, May 21st, 1 p.m. at the Mount Forest and District Sports Complex, yourself in the Senior Center for Excellence, they got a Nutrient of Wisdom workshop.
1: We do.
0: A Newfoundland party.
1: A Newfoundland
0: party. Let's talk about that, because this is exciting.
1: Oh, I am so, Joe, I am so over the moon excited about it. I'm going to load my car today because this due is coming up on Thursday, so I have to get my car full of stuff. We have 100 crazy hats. I mean crazy hats. These hats have flowers on them. They have toys on them. They have just weird stuff.
0: Not your average hat.
1: No, you would say that. And then we have ugly sticks. And an ugly stick, I had a neighbor cut a stick. And we stuck it into a boot. We had people donate boots for this. We have kids' rubber boots and adults' cowboy boots that they couldn't wear anymore. And then the Legion saved us beer bottle caps, and we got holes drilled in them and put them on wire and hang them from these ugly sticks so when you smash it on the floor, it makes music.
0: Well, it sounds like a great time. You learned all this when you went to Newfoundland. Went to a shed party.
1: I did. I was sitting in Newfoundland in June of 2025, enjoying this to no end, and kept looking around thinking, I am bringing this to Mount Forest. Mount Forest needs to enjoy Newfoundland fun and laughter and music.
0: And we know that we have quite a few people in the area with the...
1: We do.
0: You know, from Newfoundland. So
1: yeah.
0: I think it's going to be a really great turnout. And even if you're not from Newfoundland or know much about the area, come on out. It's going to be a great time.
1: You love the music.
0: Yeah, it's going to be a lot of silliness, crazy hats, ugly sticks.
1: And
0: having fun Newfoundland style.
1: And, Joe, we're having a screeching in ceremony.
0: Oh, yeah, the screeching in. You're using apple juice. Usually this is done with an alcoholic beverage, but you're using apple juice.
1: Yes, because I'm cheap and I'm on a budget.
0: Well, there you go. But you have a little thing that you read off as well
1: so
0: for
1: I'm
0: this.
1: I'm going to read this ceremony. So picture this. Everybody's got a crazy hat on.
0: Their ugly stick in hand.
1: We don't only have 13 of those, but that's okay.
0: And we can
1: you
0: share.
1: Have a little paper cup in your hand with some apple juice in it. So the screeching in ceremony is, from the waters of the Avalon to the shores of Labrador, we've always stuck together with a rant and a roar. To those who've never been, soon you'll understand. From coast to coast, we raise a toast. We love thee, Newfoundland.
0: Ah, I love it, Kay. I love it. It's going to be a great time. That's happening this Thursday, May 21st, 1 p.m. at the Mount Forest and District Sports Complex. A Newfoundland party. So if you're looking for something to do this Thursday, come on out. Check it out.
1: Free to attend.
0: Yeah, it's free to attend. No need to register.
1: All seniors are welcome.
0: Anybody could probably pop down there and enjoy themselves, but it is geared towards the seniors.
1: It is.
0: But
1: yes.
0: Yeah, if you're looking for something to do to fill in your afternoon, come on down. After the break, let's get back to some more great music with Fifi Dobson, Ghost, 88.7 The River.
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4: For your Tuesday, you should be looking at showers this morning and late this afternoon. There's also the risk of a thunderstorm. The high could hit 26, the humidex 30. Tonight, cloudy with a 40% chance of showers and a low of plus 5. Tomorrow, expect sun and a high of just 12.
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1: Another great song on your favorite local radio. That was Virginia to Vegas, Million Ways. Kay Ayers and the Senior Center for Excellence, they have a Nutrient Wisdom Workshop coming up this Thursday, May 21st, 1 p.m. at the Mount Forest and District Sports Complex. A Newfoundland party. Join for an afternoon of fun and silliness. Wear a crazy hat and come make some music with an ugly stick, Newfoundland style. This sounds like a lot of fun, Kay.
2: I think it'll be a lot of fun.
1: It's going to be a lot of fun.
2: I'm so excited about it.
1: Yeah, hopefully you get a good crowd out there. Speaking of fun, you have a fun game to play.
2: Well, I have some testing of Joe Wetlaufer's knowledge.
1: Let's see how Joe does.
2: All right, so this is all about Newfoundland and Labrador, which that's the name of the province now, is Newfoundland Labrador. So what is the most visited place in all of Newfoundland and Labrador?
1: The most visited place?
2: Yes.
1: In Newfoundland, Labrador. Would it be that place where the ferry goes over to, that port? I can't remember the name of it. Nope.
2: No, that's it. That's the word. So the number one place that most people visit is Labrador itself.
1: Oh, really?
2: Yeah, they want to see Labrador. I personally have not. That's on my list yet.
1: So that's on your bucket list.
2: Yes. And the second most common popular place is St. John's itself.
1: Oh,
2: which
1: really?
2: Is the capital. Yeah.
1: See, and I thought most people just, the most visited place would be getting there off the boat. Because everyone's got to get there.
2: You can justify why
1: well, I guess
2: you'd
1: fly.
2: If you want to.
1: Yeah. You know. I'm trying to make it, like, my wrong and right, but it's not working out. All right, give me another one, Kay.
2: All right. What food is only found in Newfoundland?
1: Only found in Newfoundland. Oh, I feel like this is going to be some weird word. Is it the skeech? No.
2: Well, okay, that's the screech, and you just got screeched in here.
1: Yeah, so, yeah. So, yeah. And that's not even a food. That's a drink?
2: That's a drink.
1: Yeah. All right. I don't know.
2: How about Jig's Dinner?
1: Oh, the Jig's Dinner.
2: Do you know what that is?
1: I've heard of it. Actually, we got offered it when we went out to Newfoundland, but we didn't order it.
2: No, I wouldn't have either. It's boiled salt pork with spuds, carrots, cabbage, and turnip. So it's just like a stew.
1: It doesn't sound that terrible.
2: No, they just call it Jig's Dinner. And then the second most popular thing that is ordered is called cod tongue.
1: Cod tongue?
2: I know.
1: The fish's tongue?
2: I guess.
1: Yeah.
2: Yeah, I didn't order that either.
1: I'll just stick with the fish and chips when I go there.
2: Because they are really, really good. Because they're so fresh.
1: Yeah.
2: Yeah. What's the most beautiful town in Newfoundland?
1: The most beautiful town in Newfoundland. Oh, gosh, Kay. I need to get to Newfoundland more. I have no idea.
2: So it's Trinity.
1: Trinity.
2: Yes. Now, it's not a very big town, but it is truly beautiful. It's known for their fishing. And
1: do they have the different colored houses and whatnot?
2: Oh, yeah. That's so cool.
1: The picturistic.
2: Salt houses.
1: Oh, really?
2: I'm assuming because, and I didn't ask this, but I assume because so much salt water, salt comes off. And so the finish on the outside of the houses has to have a special paint. So
1: they just like layer it right on there.
2: I guess.
1: Yeah. Makes sense.
2: Yeah.
1: All right. One more, Kay.
2: What does my ducky mean in Newfoundland?
1: My ducky. Lover?
2: Yeah.
1: Really?
2: Yeah.
1: I got one right. I don't even know why I'd even think that. My ducky. I'm just thinking like something that's meaningful to the people in Newfoundland. So like, I don't know, fish, ducks, things that you love.
2: Yeah, things that you love. So if you go home to Mary tonight and go, hey, my ducky, how are you?
1: She'll probably slap me. Newfoundland style.
2: Yep.
1: Well, that was a lot of fun, Kay.
2: Yep.
1: So does that mean we get to split the cookies?
2: Pretty near.
1: Almost. Yeah. All right. We're going to take another short break here. Let's get back to some more great music. Here's Show.

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7: Well, folks, here we are coming up to that time, coming up to 10 o'clock. Got Kay Ayers in the studio. Kay, we were talking about your Newfoundland party that's happening this Thursday, May 21st, 1 p.m. at the Mount Forest and District Sports Complex. That sounds like it's going to be a great time.
8: It will be.
7: It will be.
8: I am so excited about it.
7: Yeah, with all these the crazy hats, the ugly sticks, making some music, having some fun, lots of laughs.
8: That's what it's about.
7: Making
8: some music and having some laughs. And one of my friends that's helped me that afternoon plays the spoons.
7: So there's going to be some spoon playing too.
8: Yeah, his mum was from Newfoundland and he learned to play the spoons when he was quite young. And of course, then we're having the screeching in ceremony. And it's just, if you're able to get up and jig around with us and dance and do silly stuff, Simon Says, the Hokey Pokey, you know, just stuff like that.
7: It's going to be fun.
8: Anything to be goofy.
7: And this is a free event. No need to register. Just show up this Thursday, May 21st, 1 p.m. at the Mount Forest and District Sports Complex for this Newfoundland party.
8: Yes, sir.
7: It's going to be a lot of fun. Okay, it is time to wrap up the morning show, though. We are coming up to 10 o'clock, the end of our time in the studio this morning on this Tuesday morning. Beautiful
8: Joe,
7: Tuesday morning.
8: I really appreciate that you let me come in.
7: I love having you come in, Kay. We always have so much fun, a lot of laughs.
8: We do.
7: Yeah. I can't wait till you visit us again here at 88.7 The River.
8: All right.
7: Right now, I'm Java Joe.
8: I'm Kay Ayers.
7: And we're out of here. Have a wonderful Tuesday. Catch you tomorrow.
8: Bye.

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1: For your Tuesday, you should be looking at showers this morning and late this afternoon. There's also the risk of a thunderstorm. The high could hit 26, the humidex 30. Tonight, cloudy with a 40% chance of showers and a low of plus 5. Tomorrow, expect sun and a high of just 12.
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2: For your Tuesday, you should be looking at showers this morning and late this afternoon. There's also the risk of a thunderstorm. The high could hit 26, the humidex 30. Tonight, cloudy with a 40% chance of showers and a low of plus 5. Tomorrow, expect sun and a high of just 12.
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2: A mix of sun and clouds for Tuesday, along with showers and a risk of thunderstorms later this afternoon. 40 to 60 kilometer winds gusting from the southwest. The temperature at a high of 27 degrees. Showers ending near midnight tonight, then cloudy with a 40% chance of more showers and a risk of thunderstorms. The gusting winds from the west continue as temperature drops to a low of plus 4 overnight.
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3: This is North Wellington Today on 88.7 The River, local radio at its best. I'm Chris, joined today by Sarah Bowers-Peter from Crime Stoppers Guelph Wellington. How are you, Sarah?
4: I'm great, Chris. How are you?
3: Not bad at all. Thank you so much for joining us today. We want to talk all about volunteers for the Board of Directors with CSGW.
4: Yes. Well, most people know that Crime Stoppers Guelph Wellington is a community-based organization, so we have a Board of Directors that's comprised of volunteers from the community from all over the City of Guelph and County of Wellington.
3: And what does the Board of Directors literally do for Guelph Wellington Crime Stoppers?
4: Great question. So even though people see or hear me a lot, probably more than they want, it's the Board of Directors that is responsible for the governance. They have the fiduciary duty, if you want to get technical about it, the responsibility of operating the program. So they have to help make sure that there's elections, that we follow Canada Revenue Agency guidelines as a charitable not-for-profit organization. They're the ones that are doing the heavy lifting with the administration and function of the program.
3: And where are your volunteers from?
4: Ideally, we have them from every municipality in, as I mentioned, the County of Wellington and throughout the City of Guelph. So the last couple of years, we've been a little light here in the north, and our last board member that we did have right here from Mount Forest also had to step away.
3: Okay, so you're looking for people in the Mount Forest, Minto area, Arthur area.
4: Yeah, if you're someone that, you know, appreciates what the work that Crime Stoppers Guelph Wellington does, this is a time for you to consider reaching out and applying for a position.
3: Who are your ideal candidates, or what kind of qualifications, what kind of backgrounds are you looking for people to have?
4: Really, anybody that has experience that they can bring to a board dynamic. So we have some people that are business owners, some that are educators, people that are retired. We have a retired police officer on our board. Not that that's a requirement by any stretch. Really, all walks of life are represented. What is most beneficial to Crime Stoppers is someone who's well-connected in the community that knows what their community is about and wants to give back to that community.
3: So if someone is interested in at least learning more, or if they want to reach out because they would love to volunteer and become a board member, how do they get in touch with you to do that?
4: The only way to apply is to go through the website. So that's csgw.tips, and you just go through our little menu there, and it'll be support us. And by going through the support us page, you'll find the application to become a board member.
3: How often does your board meet up?
4: Oh, great question. Once a month. It's the second Wednesday of the month, and it is a working board, and that's an important distinction to make, because there are outcomes that are required of the Crime Stoppers Guelph Wellington Board of Directors, and it has a different function and a different energy than, say, the Horticultural Society. And that's not disparaging, you know, our friends at the Horticultural Society. It's just a different emphasis on the work that's being done and what the expectation is. So yes, there are committees and there are targets and we have business plans and things like that. But it's a great opportunity for someone who is really interested in giving back, someone that's looking for a resume builder in a tangible way, not just to pad it.
3: Sure.
4: But yeah, giving back and community safety are the key things.
3: So if someone's interested, reach out via the website.
4: Yes, there's information there. And I'm happy to answer questions if someone does have questions and they want to reach out to me directly. You can do that through our social media posts. You can do that through the website. I'm happy to answer any questions I can answer or defer you to someone on the board that would have better insight.
3: Sure, because they might be able to answer some more direct questions about
4: this is what I do.
3: Is what we need people to do.
4: Perfect.
3: The mulch sale, one of the annual big fundraisers for Crime Stoppers Guelph Wellington, just recently run here in Mount Forest. I know it's ongoing until the month of May is over in Guelph.
4: Yes. So we had the one in Mount Forest that was one day only up at Young's Home Hardware. And can we just take a moment and say snow really puts a damper on mulch sales? We actually had a really good day. It was a good day. We had people, we had fewer cars, but we had bigger orders.
3: Oh, great.
4: So I don't know the numbers yet, and I'll bring the numbers as soon as I get them. But we want to thank everybody that came out. Our volunteers were such troopers. For, like I say, there literally was was snow on the ground that morning. It was a very chilly day, but our supporters came out with their trucks and their trailers and their trunks, and we loaded them up, and it was a great day to move a lot of mulch.
3: And a big thank you again to Marty Young and Young's yes. Home Hardware crew for hosting the event over at Young's Home Hardware here in Mount Forest.
4: Absolutely. And for those who are going to be in Guelph, not that we're taking business out of town, we're not suggesting that, but if you missed the sale last week and you want to go and you support Crime Stoppers Guelph Wellington, each location of JL's Home Hardware is offering $1 per bag to Crime Stoppers Guelph Wellington until the end of May.
3: Fantastic. We will hear about results from the mulch sale probably next month.
4: Yes.
3: And if you're interested in becoming a member of the board of directors and volunteering with Crime Stoppers Guelph Wellington, reach out via the website or get in touch with Sarah on social media to ask more questions.
4: Absolutely.
3: Sarah, thank you so much for joining us today.
4: Thank you.
3: And thanks everyone for listening. 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

Good afternoon and welcome to Mel's Diner. It is Tuesday, May the 19th. I hope everybody had a safe and healthy and awesome long weekend and was able to enjoy that awesome heat that we had. And of course, the thunderstorms are always a bonus if you like thunderstorms. I love a good thunderstorm. We have an awesome lineup for you today, bringing you in with Starship with Nothing's Gonna Stop Us Now. And coming up for you right now, We All Need Love. Don't go anywhere.

0: You know, that was kind of funny. We had "We All Need Love" and then "I'm Not in Love." The irony. Anyways, today on this 19th, it is Malcolm X Day. I don't think I need to explain anything about that. Everybody knows who Malcolm X is. Everybody knows what he stood for. A great day to celebrate Malcolm X. It is also Devil's Food Cake Day. Now, with my chocolate addiction, Devil's Food Cake happens to be my favorite cake ever. Black Forest is a close second. It is also May Ray Day. May Ray Day just celebrates going outside, getting some vitamin D, enjoying the warmth and the sunshine as summer approaches. So if you get a chance today, go and get some vitamin D.
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2: A mix of sun and clouds for Tuesday, along with showers and a risk of thunderstorms later this afternoon. 40 to 60 kilometer winds gusting from the southwest. The temperature at a high of 27 degrees. Showers ending near midnight tonight, then cloudy with a 40% chance of more showers and a risk of thunderstorms. The gusting winds from the west continue as temperature drops to a low of plus 4 overnight.
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other mentions for what today is on the 19th. So it is also from the 18th to the 24th of May. It's British Sandwich Week. I'm not going to lie. I don't know a lot about British sandwiches. It is also Walk to School Week in the UK. Do they not walk to school on a normal day? I thought they did. See, I need to brush up on my British information. From the 16th to the 24th is also National Donut Week. So, I mean, have you had the Ryan Reynolds donut? It is delicious. If you haven't, I highly recommend you try it.

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0: A mix of sun and clouds for Tuesday, along with showers and a risk of thunderstorms later this afternoon. 40 to 60 kilometer winds gusting from the southwest. The temperature at a high of 27 degrees. Showers ending near midnight tonight, then cloudy with a 40% chance of more showers and a risk of thunderstorms. The gusting winds from the west continue as temperature drops to a low of plus 4 overnight.
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2: A mix of sun and clouds for Tuesday, along with showers and a risk of thunderstorms later this afternoon. 40 to 60 kilometer winds gusting from the southwest. The temperature at a high of 27 degrees. Showers ending near midnight tonight, then cloudy with a 40% chance of more showers and a risk of thunderstorms. The gusting winds from the west continue as temperature drops to a low of plus 4 overnight.
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3: Soon, the Arthur and Area Community Center will be 50 years old. Naturally, there are several stories to share about the construction of the building. This is one of those stories, as told to the writer by the late David Kozinets. In the spring of 1976, several local arenas were inspected and deemed to be unsafe. The old Arthur Arena was one of those, and as such was condemned and closed. This challenge was met head-on by service clubs, businesses, and community under the leadership of the Arthur Council with recreation representatives from each of the four neighboring townships, Peel, Arthur, West Luther, and West Garafraxa, to build a new facility. Plans were arranged, a contractor was hired, and the new arena was built in 1977. The first hockey game was played in October, and continued construction on the lower hall went on as planned. It would be ready before the end of the year. Now the rest of the story. It happens on December 31st, 1977. It was agreed between the Lions Club and the Optimist Club that a job well done deserved a party on New Year's Eve. They got together to build a stage, beg, borrow, and rent chairs and tables, put out flyers. A band volunteered to play for the event, and ticket sales went quickly, and they sold out. All permits were obtained, and inspectors had signed off, all except one. There didn't seem to be a valid reason for not approving the building, other than that the floor was not finished. It was still concrete. But that had nothing to do with the fire inspection and the fire chief not signing off on the occupancy of the building. Not liking the outcome, a couple of representatives of the service clubs went to see Reeve Dave Kozinets at the Sussman store to have a meeting about the problem. Reeve Kozinets told these gentlemen that he would look after it. The fire chief was summoned to the town office, and after a lengthy chat with no resolution, he was relieved of his duties. Reeve Kozinets then called the deputy fire chief to the office and promoted him to the fire chief position, with his first official task being a fire inspection at the new arena with instructions to report back. Needless to say, the New Year's Eve party happened with a full house, and 1978 was ushered in like no other New Year's Eve since.
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0: 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Frank Walker, Josh Rosh, and Norma Jean Martin, and Lay It On Me on 88.7 The River. 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
1: And Chris.
0: And you're listening to The River Ride Home. Happy Tuesday, everybody, after a long weekend.
1: Stormy little couple of days now, and hot, hot, hot as well.
0: The temperature has been rising. The storms are upon us. It seems like spring has sprung. We will get to some more great music this afternoon as we remind ourselves that it is indeed Tuesday. We have got Benson Boone coming up, Morgan Wallen, as well as Tate McGree later on. We've got David Bowie coming up, and some Sugar Ray near the end of the hour. We're going to have a big celebrity birthday celebration at the end of our first hour here, and some fun and games coming up in a bit. Right now, Lady Gaga, Paparazzi on 88.7 The River.

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1: Hey, Chris.
0: And you're listening to The River Ride Home. We have got more great music on a Tuesday afternoon. The Chainsmokers coming up, as well as Sugar Ray, David Bowie near the end of the hour, some Rihanna as well. We are going to play some fun and games later on as well, and wrap up the hour with a big celebrity birthday celebration. Before then, though, we go through an honorable mentions list of other people who are celebrating a big birthday today.
1: For May the 19th, we'll start off with some born on this days. Malcolm X, born on this day in 1925, passed away in 1965. Iconic minister for the Nation of Islam and a civil rights activist in his day.
0: Certainly was.
1: Peter Mayhew, born on this day in 1944, passed away in 2019. Played Chewbacca in the Star Wars movies.
0: Oh, that's right.
1: How did he grow all that fur? Andre the Giant, born on this day in 1946, passed away in 1993. The wrestling legend, 7'4", 525 pounds, and a Hall of Famer to this day.
2: Hulk Hogan!
1: Finally, Joey Ramone, born on this day in 1951, passed away in 2001. The Ramones, of course.
0: Yes, indeed. Lead singer for the Ramones.
1: Big country, or big music birthday day today. We start off with Lainey Wilson, 34 years old, country star, friend of the station.
0: Excellent.
1: Sam Smith, also 34 years old today, pop star, friend of the station.
0: Yes.
1: Marshmello, 34 years old today, DJ, friend of the station.
0: All,
1: if you know what I mean.
0: All our friends having birthdays today.
1: Non-musician Michael Che, it's 43 today, a Saturday Night Live Weekend Update co-anchor with Colin Jost, also used to appear on The Daily Show with Jon Stewart.
0: Super funny guy.
1: And then back to musicians. Yo Gotti is 45, rap star.
0: Excellent.
1: Grace Jones is 78 years old today. She was a singer, Pull Up to the Bumper, one of her big hits, also an actress and a model. She was the villain May Day in James Bond's A View to a Kill.
0: That's right.
1: And we round out the list with Pete Townsend, 81 years old today, the Who songwriter and guitarist, also a solo career, just not as an author.
0: That's right. Do a 360 guitar strum for Pete Townsend today. And a happy birthday to all of our honorable mentions. A big one coming up at the end of the hour. Right now it's Lord Solar Power, 88.7 The River.
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1: Hey, Chris.
0: And you're listening to The River Ride Home. That was Tina Turner with Private Dancer. Coming up later on this hour, Benson Boone, as well as some David Bowie. We got Sugar Ray, the Chainsmokers in just a little bit. And after the break, it's Johnny Reed. Let's go higher, 88.7 The River.
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1: And Chris.
0: And you're listening to The River Ride Home. More great music still coming up and our big celebrity birthday to wrap up the hour on The Ride Home. But we also like playing fun and games here on the show, so let's get to This Day in History, True or False. Chris has statements of things that happened on This Day in History that could be true. They could also be false statements, so I'll do my best to figure out one way or the other. What do you have for today?
1: For May the 19th, going to take you back to the year 1780 to begin.
0: Okay.
1: Around midday, near total darkness descends on New England, now known to be caused by forest fires in Mexico. True or false?
0: True?
1: I'm afraid... I slightly fibbed. I swapped Mexico for Canada.
0: Oh.
1: It was forest fires up here that caused it.
0: Okay.
1: 1926, May the 19th. The National Broadcasting Company, or NBC, is founded by the Radio Corporation of America, RCA. True or false?
0: I'll go true.
1: 100 years of NBC this year.
0: Wow.
1: On this day. The last one for today, 1995. The world's youngest doctor, Doogie Howser, 17, graduates from Mount Sinai. True or false?
0: Well, as much as we all love Doogie Howser, MD, I do think that was only a TV show, so I'm going to go false.
1: Tis false. You've kind of maybe figured out where I lied. What do you think?
0: Well, either it was the debut of the show or a different young student graduated.
1: It's an actual one. If you know the name of this person, you win a bonus prize.
0: I do not.
1: Good luck to me to try to say it. Balamulari Ambati.
0: Aha, Mr. Ambati himself.
1: 17 years old, doctor on this day
0: in history.
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0: A mix of sun and clouds for Tuesday, along with showers and a risk of thunderstorms later this afternoon. 40 to 60 kilometer winds gusting from the southwest. The temperature at a high of 27 degrees. Showers ending near midnight tonight, then cloudy with a 40% chance of more showers and a risk of thunderstorms. The gusting winds from the west continue as temperature drops to a low of plus 4 overnight.
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1: And Chris.
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1: Speaking of the hard sun, it's been a little warm these last couple of days and somewhat out of nowhere considering last week was like highs of 12 and 13 and all of a sudden my house is over 80 degrees on the inside most of this weekend.
0: I was gonna say, we were just joking about it the last few weeks, but it seems like Mother Nature was listening as we kept saying that spring will get here when summer just drops upon us.
1: Yeah.
0: And certainly felt that this long weekend as the heat rose up.
1: All winter long, I've been struggling to do everything I could to get the heat in my house over 70 degrees on a daily basis.
0: Sure.
1: Now, the thermostat's reading over 80 and I'm crying. Please, relief, relief. So today I went and I got a new air conditioning unit at Canadian Tire here in town. So I've got to install that now tonight. That's going to be a bigger challenge than going and getting the unit. Is going to be installing it properly because I'm not handy.
0: Well, that's fair. Certainly wait for things to cool down possibly a little bit later on too, and you don't end up sweating yourself to death putting it together too. I've been in those situations.
1: It's the frustration part of it, and now trying to like, I told the landlords, I've got this. Is there any, can you guys give me a hand doing it? Because they know I'm useless. But they were going fishing, so can't help, and they're not back until Monday. And I don't want to go through tonight. Like, I had no sleep last night.
0: Yeah.
1: I don't want to go through another night tonight and potentially tomorrow in that situation now that I've got the unit. So now I've got to try to either, I've got to suffer with DJG helping me with it, or I got to convince Raph to drive him from Hanover and help.
0: We'll get it sorted for you for sure, sir.
1: It's not going to be Java Joe. I know that much. It's not going to be Joe.
0: Oh, okay. I'll hang up the phone. My bad. I was just about to call him. Well, we'll get that sorted and we'll enjoy more great music this afternoon. Sugar Ray every morning coming up after the break.
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5: 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I listen to 88.7 The River. I love the ride home. I like Eric. I'm not sure about the other guy.

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2: And Chris.
1: And you're listening to The River Ride Home. We are wrapping up our first hour, and that means time for a big celebrity birthday celebration. Who do we have today?
2: For May the 19th, it's a Canadian legend we're celebrating. 45 years old today, George St. Pierre.
1: George St. Pierre.
2: GSP.
1: Yes, indeed. GSP.
2: A legend in the world of the UFC and MMA. M-A. It's all the initials here. Three-time UFC champion, twice at welterweight, once at middleweight as well. He was the fighter of the year in 2009, and I think unquestionably one of Canada's greatest athletes and one of our greatest athletic exports.
1: Yes, our greatest athletic exports and a great representation of Canadians in the sport of mixed martial arts as well. Very much wanted to represent Canada and Montreal specifically, as he did compete at such a high level in the UFC, so one of our top class exports here, and a great Canadian himself,
2: I mean,
1: GSP.
2: Ireland has Conor McGregor, who is undoubtedly, you know, he was great at the sport in his day. But did you really want him representing your country?
1: Do you claim him? Does everybody claim him? You're hard to find a Canadian that doesn't love GSP. So a big old happy birthday to George St. Pierre today. Happy birthday to anyone else celebrating alongside with him. We've got great music to wrap up the hour here on 88.7 The River.

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0: A mix of sun and clouds for Tuesday, along with showers and a risk of thunderstorms later this afternoon. 40 to 60 kilometer winds gusting from the southwest. The temperature at a high of 27 degrees. Showers ending near midnight tonight, then cloudy with a 40% chance of more showers and a risk of thunderstorms. The gusting winds from the west continue as temperature drops to a low of plus 4 overnight.
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5: This is Wellington North Today on 88.7 The River, local radio at its best. I'm Chris, joined today by Derek Moore, immediate past president with the provincial chapter of the Royal Canadian Legion. How are you, Derek?
6: Very well, thank you.
5: And we're also joined by Mike Wilson. Mike's the Community Development Coordinator here in the Township of Wellington North. How are you, Mike?
7: I'm good. How are you, Chris?
5: Not bad at all. We invited you gentlemen in today. Derek, you were the recipient recently of the 2026 Senior of the Year here in the Township of Wellington North. Congratulations, sir.
6: Thank you very much. Thank you very much.
5: Was this a surprise for you?
6: Very much so. Very much so. I had no idea at all. I came along as a guest with the Mount Forest Heritage Society. I'm a founding member of that particular group, and they invited me along, and for once I was able to attend. So I came along and I sat with them, and I was just listening to the head table and the podium speaker, and then they got into this award for the seniors, and after the second line I became a little suspicious. And it was quite a surprise and quite the honor. I'm really thrilled. Really am.
5: Congratulations again, sir.
6: Thank you.
5: This award was handed out at the recent Townships event, the annual Volunteers and Newcomers Welcome event, right?
7: That's correct. Yep.
5: Tell us a little bit about this award.
7: So each year, council selects one senior resident as their senior of the year, just looking at all the things that they contribute to the community. And when they were throwing names around, Derek's name came up, and it was a pretty quick decision on who they should give it to, just based on all the things he's done for the community, not only here, but with his work provincially with the Canadian Legion. So it's, like you said, it was quite a surprise for Derek. None of us knew if he knew. So we were watching over while Mayor Lennox was talking, and about the second sentence, all of a sudden he starts looking across the table, starting to blame Kate Rowley for nominating him. And Kate had nothing to do with it this time, which she made very clear to him as well. But it was great, and I think everybody was quite pleased with the selection this year.
5: It's always so much more fun when you know it worked and
7: yes.
5: You pull off the surprise, right?
7: Yeah, that was probably the highlight of it, was not only seeing that he didn't know, but how honored he was by it. You could see, even you can just talking to him here today, you can tell he's quite honored by it and humbled by it. So
5: Derek, you are a humble fella, but we're going to put you on the spot a bit here. Have you tell us some of the things that you do around here in Wellington North? I know that you wear different hats with the local branch of the Royal Canadian Legion, as well as what you do on a provincial level. What are some of the other things that you do in Wellington North?
6: Oh, gosh. Well, my position as a provincial president, you help to maintain the branches, and particularly the ones in our area. It's a long road to get to the provincial level.
5: Sure.
6: You go through branch president, zone level, and dominion level, and a district level, sorry, and then dominion level, provincial level. It's a lot of work, and you're dealing with the public and different personalities. It's not an easy job by any means, but you know what? I've enjoyed it, and I've met, I'm going to say, hundreds and hundreds of people over the last 25 years, especially, not only in this area, but across the province and even across the Canada. And it's been a huge, great experience, and I've enjoyed every minute of it. And I'm still not finished yet, so hopefully.
5: You mentioned the Heritage Foundation as well.
6: Yes, I did. Many years ago, when the municipality used to be in the building downtown, and that's when they built the new place out in Kenilworth. And, it was what do we do with the old building? And just a group of us happened to get together. And I think maybe it was Kate Rowley that put the word out there, and Campbell, a couple of others. And I thought, well, I love history. I'm a history buff. I thought, well, this is a great way to get involved again with the community and be a part of the community. And you probably wouldn't know Jim McLuhan, maybe, but I always remember when we first got into that building, it was Jim and I took the task on of painting their entire room. Might not have been a good job, but I mean, it needed a fresh coat of paint before we could move in. So it was Jim and I, we went in there and we painted the entire room, and it was, and obviously the rest is history, as they say. I've enjoyed being a part of it, but I'll be honest, with my responsibilities with the Legion, unfortunately I've had to more or less put the Heritage Society to one side, but I try to get involved as much as I can. And this last Wednesday was a perfect example. I took advantage of the opportunity to get with a little group again and sit with them, but I wasn't expecting this. So.
5: We always hear from people that do a lot of volunteer stuff throughout the region, and everybody does it for their own reasons for why they want to get into volunteerism and why they like helping out so much. And it's usually pretty 99% of the time, it's for the reasons of wanting to give back and wanting to help out and wanting to contribute. And then things like this come along and happen, and it's just a nice sidebar and a nice way of being appreciated and feel. It might sound like a trite question, but what does it mean to you to get an award like this?
6: Well, you know what? I mean, let's be honest. Obviously, I'm not Canadian. So my dad's Canadian. He was born in Listowel, and he was raised in Toronto, and he was stationed over in England during the war as a Canadian veteran. So his family were in Mount Forest and live in Mount Forest. And it was just one of those things. I came over a holiday in 73 with my brother, and I just enjoyed it. I was 19 years old, though, and I was young and adventurous. And I thought, you know what, I'm gonna move over to Canada and see, you know. I just enjoyed the experience. That 3 weeks in Mount Forest, we were just meeting all these different people.
5: Sure.
6: And I really enjoy. And I, well, yeah, as I say again, the rest is history. I came over in 74 and now has been an immigrant. I think this award really solidified my position. I felt in this town, I'm actually a Mount Forest resident, you know, and I really do feel like I'm a Mount Forest person.
5: Well, I think everybody in Mount Forest has definitely felt that way for a long time now, Derek. Congratulations to you once again for winning this award. Thank you so much for joining us today and talking about it.
6: No problem. No problem. My pleasure.
5: Thank you, Mike, as well, for joining us today.
7: 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Anytime.
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1: And Chris.
0: And you're listening to The River Ride Home. Fantastic music still coming up this afternoon. Thanks for tuning in on a windy Tuesday. We'll see if that storm shows up eventually. James Fine coming up later on this hour, as well as Extreme. We got Johnson's Creek and some Amanda Rayum near the end of the hour. We'll play some fun and games. We'll do A Horse is a Horse, unless, of course, that horse is not a horse, in just a bit. And we can play Match the Tracks. The way this game works is we give it a clue right here at the top of the hour. The clue matches up to two songs played. And by the end of the hour, we can reveal what the two songs were that matched today's clue. Chris, what should that clue be today?
1: For today, we're looking for song titles with high numbers.
0: That's right. Song titles with high numbers is your clue for today. So do your best to match the tracks. Right now, it's Alec Benjamin, Devil Doesn't Bargain on 88.7 The River.

knew this, I told you, didn't I? He's abusive, elusive, the truth is he lies. I know you don't want to let go. And just like before, I can see that you're sure you can change him, but I know you won't. The devil doesn't bargain, he'll only break your heart again. It isn't worth it, darling, he's never gonna change. He'll never

0: 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It's Eric here.
1: And Chris.
0: And you're listening to The River Ride Home. Tuesday afternoon, and we got great tunes coming up. Echo Smith a little later on this hour. Johnson's Creek, some Jamie Fine in just a bit. Let's play some fun and games, though, Chris. It is time for a new week of horse races.
1: Woohoo!
0: A horse is a horse, unless, of course, that horse is not a horse, is the name of the game. This is the Sabrina Carpenter edition.
1: Excellent.
0: One of her songs paired up to the name of a racing horse. Both sound very similar. Chris will hear just the names and then decide which is which. Are you ready to play?
1: Please be espresso. Please be espresso.
0: I have for this race coffee or... no. I have best thing I got or best worst idea.
1: Ooh.
0: Best worst idea or best thing I got. One is a song title from Sabrina Carpenter. One is the name of a racing horse. What do you think?
1: They both sound viable for both, I think. But I think one's a little more clever than the other.
0: Mm.
1: And I think you wouldn't go that far to name your racing horse. So I think the racing horse represents the best thing somebody got. And Sabrina Carpenter is singing about her best worst idea.
0: Unfortunately, the best worst idea is on the racetrack.
1: Wow.
0: The best thing I got was Sabrina.
1: I was totally fooled by that one.
0: Well, well, well, let's see if you can get the next one or if it's a double fool's day on this Tuesday. After the break, it is The Look, Roxette on 88.7 The River.
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1: A mix of sun and clouds for Tuesday, along with showers and a risk of thunderstorms later this afternoon. 40 to 60 kilometer winds gusting from the southwest. The temperature at a high of 27 degrees. Showers ending near midnight tonight, then cloudy with a 40% chance of more showers and a risk of thunderstorms. The gusting winds from the west continue as temperature drops to a low of plus 4 overnight.
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0: 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Who else would have them?

0: 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That was Jamie Fine with Homesick on 88.7 The River. 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
1: Hey, Chris.
0: And you're listening to The River Ride Home. George Michael's still coming up before the end of the hour. Johnson's Creek as well. Fun and games continue with another round of A Horse is a Horse, unless, of course, that horse is not a horse.
1: Giddy up.
0: The Jamie Fine edition, one of her song titles paired up to the name of a racing horse. Chris will hear just the names, though, and decide which one he thinks is which. Are you ready to play?
1: Yes, sir.
0: For this race, I have Fire with Fire or Fire Down Below. 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One is a song title from Jamie Fine. One is the name of a racing horse. What do you think?
1: Fire Down Below could be talking about the legs.
0: Clip, clop, clip, clop.
1: Boom, boom, boom, boom, boom, boom, boom. Like flames of glory running down the track. Fire with fire.
0: Yes.
1: Usually inferring a fight.
0: Indeed.
1: But is this Jamie Fine singing about fighting fire with fire?
0: Mm.
1: Or is the horse the fire versus the other fiery horses?
0: The fire of himself with the fire of his hooves.
1: I think I like Fire Down Below. Racing horse.
0: Ring that bell. Nice. The Fire Down Below, our racing horse, fighting fire with fire, was Jamie Fine. Excellent job, sir.
1: Thank you.
0: We'll play this game again tomorrow. There's more fun and games to come this afternoon. And, of course, lots of great music on 88.7 The River. After the break, more than words, extreme.
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1: Hey, Chris.
0: And you're listening to The River Ride Home. I have way too much fun talking about Extreme.
1: We've got a new drink in the studio today.
0: An Extreme soda. No, well, I mean, it's extreme as it could get. What is it? Crimson something?
1: Crimson Sour Cherry.
0: Very good memory, sir. This is Fanta Crimson Sour Cherry. Now, what is the tie in here? This feels like what am I thinking of? Warhammer or something almost.
1: It definitely looks like it wants to be a video game.
0: It is. I'm trying to see it. Like, I see Xbox 25 at the top. A DV. Okay, so maybe it's Doom or something, possibly. Interesting, though.
1: Yeah, I cannot help you with the branding of it, aside from it's something to do with an Xbox and something to do with a game.
0: Crimson Sour Cherry. Well, have you had this one yet?
1: No. Haven't ever tried this before.
0: Well, we haven't had a Fanta taste test here in the studio for a while. Do you want to give it the first smell test?
1: I've been drinking a Coca-Cola cherry float this afternoon already, so I'm over-cherried.
0: Fair enough. All right, well, very cherry-centric on the first scent. Reminds me definitely of like the Fanta strawberries maybe or those type of Fantas. I'm curious how sour it is.
1: That's going to be the true taste test here. Sour cherry versus sweet cherry. How do you do sour cherry with so much sugar added and sweetness in there?
0: Oh, yeah, it definitely has that like Sour Patch Kid sort of tang to it, I guess, if they were going to add that sort of like light sourness on top of the cherry flavor itself. Cherry's a pretty good balance for it, but the sourness is very like hits you at first.
1: It's way more cherry than the cherry float drink is even.
0: Sure. It'd be another one. It'd be one I'd struggle with a full case of, but I mean, the first flavor of it's not terrible. If you really like that sour flavor, I'd be be a go-to. But
1: you'd have to really like cherry, and you have to kind of like the sour. Mm. The sour is less intense, but it's definitely there. I think you nailed it with that Sour Patch Kid flavoring.
0: If I had to relate it to anything, it's, you put a bunch of red Sour Patch Kids in water and just let them dissolve a little bit, or in Sprite maybe, and just let them all dissolve.
1: So on a rating of 1 to 10, 10 is I would drink this every day in a full case of it, and 1 being I will never put this near my mouth again.
0: 1 is the Beetlejuice drink that we had. Okay, so I'd give this at least a 4 maybe. It's probably not what I'm going to go for, but it wasn't like, unpleasant.
1: I think 4 was where I was thinking the same exact thing. 5 being I would probably buy it again, maybe eventually.
0: I mean, that gets into recommendation territory, and this is a very specific. If you like this flavor, yes, I would recommend, but maybe not for everyone.
1: No, I would not just tell you to go get this for your kids. That's a bad, bad pop investment.
0: Indeed. Well, we'll see what other sampled sodas we come across as the month progresses. But more great music is always on the river. Here is Light Up the Honky Tonk by Johnson's Creek 88.7 The River.

0: 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It's Eric here.
1: Eric Chris.
0: And you're listening to The River Ride Home. Wrapping up the second hour, it is indeed time for the match track reveal. What was the clue today?
1: For today, we were looking for songs with large numbers.
0: That's right, songs with large numbers, and you just heard one right there, Freedom 90.

0: by George Michael.
1: Pretty high.
0: Pretty high. And near the top of the hour, Amanda Rayum, 100 years.
1: I think 100's a pretty high number. For years, it's definitely a high number.
0: I mean, if you were counting from one, it certainly took you a while to get all the way up to 90 and 100. But hopefully you match those tracks today. If you missed it, don't worry. We'll play this game again tomorrow with a whole new clue. Great music to wrap up the hour, though, on 88.7 The River.

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2: A mix of sun and clouds for Tuesday, along with showers and a risk of thunderstorms later this afternoon. 40 to 60 kilometer winds gusting from the southwest. The temperature at a high of 27 degrees. Showers ending near midnight tonight, then cloudy with a 40% chance of more showers and a risk of thunderstorms. The gusting winds from the west continue as temperature drops to a low of +4 overnight.

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1: Eric, Chris.
0: And you're listening to The River Ride Home. Happy Tuesday, everybody. Fantastic tunes coming up. Some CCR a little later on. UB40, as well as Taylor Swift near the end of the hour. Carrie Underwood's coming up. We got Ill Scarlet this hour. And fun and games will continue. Let's get to the River Ride Home feud for this week. Starting with round number one, what is the question for today?
2: For today, we asked 100 people, name something in a hotel room that's smaller than usual. Top five answers on the board. What do you think?
0: I'll go with, like, the fridge.
2: We can do better than that, though. It's somewhat better. Number one answer on the board. 33 people said the refrigerator. Excellent start.
0: Wonderful start. And we'll see how the next round goes in just a little bit. Right now, Dark Side by Kelly Clarkson on 88.7 The River.

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0: 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That was Dolly Parton, 9 to 5. It's Eric here.
1: And Chris.
0: And you're listening to The River Ride Home, Tuesday afternoon. Still have Kim Wilde coming up in just a little bit. The new one from The Beaches, as well as Taylor Swift, as well as UB40 near the end of the hour. We are going to continue with our fun and games and get to round two of today's feud. What is that question once again?
1: For today, we asked 100 people, name something in a hotel room that's smaller than usual. You went with fridge in round one, the number one answer on the board. 33 people said that, noticed it's smaller than home. Four to go.
0: How about like the, if you put all these together, but like the soaps and stuff.
1: Soap slash shampoo.
0: Okay.
1: Is number four on the board. 14 people said that.
0: All mini travel size, perfect to throw in your luggage and disappear.
1: Realistically, that's probably all the travel items.
0: Okay. Sounds as more just like stuff in the room that's maybe smaller?
1: Yeah. Two things that are in the room that are smaller.
0: Or like the room itself is smaller than home.
1: That's another one that is, yeah. There's one room specifically.
0: The bathroom.
1: That's the one. Bathroom slash shower, number three on the board. 21 people said smaller than usual.
0: Indeed. I've got all this luscious space at home, and I'm all cramped in this one.
1: The one I'm paying more money for, ironically.
0: Ironically enough. We will see how the final round goes in just a little bit. After the break, Drinking Alone, Carrie Underwood.
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0: It's official. You're listening to the number one afternoon show being broadcast out of Mount Forest, Ontario. And if you're pointing out that it's the only afternoon show being broadcast out of Mount Forest,
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3: A mix of sun and clouds for Tuesday, along with showers and a risk of thunderstorms later this afternoon. 40 to 60 kilometer winds gusting from the southwest. The temperature at a high of 27 degrees. Showers ending near midnight tonight, then cloudy with a 40% chance of more showers and a risk of thunderstorms. The gusting winds from the west continue as temperature drops to a low of plus 4 overnight.
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1: And Chris.
0: And you're listening to The River Ride Home. We have more great music near the end of the hour, some Stevie Nicks, as well as UB40 coming up. And the final round of today's feud on the verge of a perfect feud. All by myself, no lifeline for today. Two more answers to go. All caught up. Let's get to the end of round number three now. What is the question for today?
1: We asked 100 people, name something in a hotel room that is smaller than usual. You got the fridge, number one on the board. 33 people said that. The bathroom / shower, number three on the board. 21 said that. And soap or shampoo, number four on the board. 14 people said that. Two to go.
0: Well, maybe you're used to a much bigger bed.
1: Oh, that's a great answer. Not on the board. Oh. I find the bed's usually the only thing that is larger than my own one.
0: I think it depends on the kind of room you've got too, right? And that
1: for sure.
0: Accommodations as well. The TV?
1: There is number two on the board. 24 people said the television. And maybe they're larger now in hotels, and I remember when I was young.
0: Sure.
1: When I was younger, they was very small. Like, it was just the average-sized TV, whereas at home nowadays, you've got the big home theater style.
0: Yes, and maybe not something they're going to have as lavish in a hotel room. All right.
1: One to go. It's a little tougher. So seek out in the room, maybe.
0: Like a closet?
1: That's a good answer. It's not the closet. It is specifically furniture.
0: Okay.
1: And you might have one or two of these in the room, but they're not going to come as large as a large one that you would have in their house.
0: A chair? No.
1: Sitting next to that.
0: A desk.
1: Desk / table.
0: Table.
1: Number five on the board, 5 people said, the table's not as big.
0: Well, yes, okay. Little mini tables definitely makes sense. Well, thank you for the helpful hints to rally the feud with a win in the end as we were on the verge of a not-so-perfect feud. We'll talk about hotel stays in just a little bit. And after the break, Taylor Swift with Love Story, 88.7 The River.
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1: Hey, Chris.
0: And you're listening to The River Ride Home. We just wrapped up the feud. We did manage to get a win, just two strikes on the verge of losing the feud there, but rallied and got all the things that may seem smaller in a hotel room. I also certainly think of, like the small mini coffee machine. Yes. And the little mini, like, one-use
1: coffee
0: items that way, yeah.
1: Lots of anything else usually is that one hit travel style.
0: Right? Are you one to? I got to use up like almost everything if I have, because it's just in the room and I might as well. I mean, I'm not having every kind of tea, but I feel like I'm always like, I'm making the coffee. It's here. I got to do all the hotel stuff.
1: I do always make the coffee in the room because I feel like that makes it feel a little bit more like home, that I've gotten

0: It's not a room gift.
1: You gotta make sure you tell him though, because if he can store it in his suitcase, he's taking it with him. We've got more great music and fun and games to come this afternoon. Stick with us on 88.7 The River. Right now it is Revy with Whitney. 88.7 The River.

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1: Hey, Chris.
0: And you're listening to The River Ride Home. It's getting ever so close to 5 o'clock on The River Ride Home, so that means time for a top 5 near 5. Is there a theme today on the top 5, Chris?
1: The Montreal Canadiens kept Canada's slim Stanley Cup hopes alive last night, winning Game 7 against the Buffalo Sabres in overtime. Here are the top 5 things the Habs need to do to win the Stanley Cup this season.
0: Let's see what the Habs are in store for. Coming in at number 5.
1: Number 5. Turn every blocked shot into a heritage minute.
0: Number 4.
1: Make sure every game goes exactly according to plan. Assuming the plan is panic, pray, and clear the puck.
0: Number 3.
1: Hope the hockey gods are too distracted punishing Toronto to notice Montreal.
0: Number 2.
1: Continue the bold strategy of barely surviving, which is technically still surviving.
0: And number 1.
1: Avoid remembering that carrying the hopes of an entire country, because that never makes anybody weird.

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2: A mix of sun and clouds for Tuesday, along with showers and a risk of thunderstorms later this afternoon. 40 to 60 kilometer winds gusting from the southwest. The temperature at a high of 27 degrees. Showers ending near midnight tonight, then cloudy with a 40% chance of more showers and a risk of thunderstorms. The gusting winds from the west continue as temperature drops to a low of plus 4 overnight.
1: Are you ready? Strap yourself in because it's time for Overdrive. It's the final hour of the River Ride home. Now we start trying.

0: 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It's Eric here.
1: Eric Gross.
0: And you're listening to The River Ride Home. The final hour is Overdrive on The River Ride Home. And we've got great music to wrap things up. Walk Off the Earth in just a little bit. Eddie Rabbit coming up. Men Without Hats, as well as Mark Anthony. So stick around for great tunes. We're playing some sort of fun and games. We might have to dip into Joe's drawers of games in just a little bit and see what we have to play. Right now, Genesis Misunderstanding on 88.7 The River.

added in my head what I meant to say. This conversation isn't headed that way. I got a bad connection between my mind and my mouth.

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0: 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It's Eric here.
1: Hey, Chris.
0: And you're listening to The River Ride Home. It is
1: Overdrive
0: on The River Ride Home, our final hour. Hopefully you love a rainy night tonight, because it seems like we might be in store for it. More great music, though, coming up this afternoon. Marianas Trench in just a bit. We got the new one from Noel Kahn. We've also got Men Without Hats near the end of the hour. We have dipped into Joe's drawers of games once again to find something to play for our Overdrive hour. And we dug out Wheels and Doors, or Wheels versus Doors. Is that what it's called?
1: Yeah, Wheels versus Doors.
0: Yes.
1: So the base premise is, what are there more of in the world? Wheels or doors? Or subjects I've found on these cards, which is what we're going to discuss today.
0: Indeed, there'll be different subject matter, but based in that same kind of premise. What is there more of in the world, wheels or doors? And it's, once you start thinking about it, can be quite a debate. So Chris will have some options for us, and we'll see what we're in store for. What is the first one for today?
1: So the first, I've got species of rabbit in the world versus species of eagles in the world.
0: Wow, okay.
1: Immediately, my mind says there are more wild rabbits, and we know how proliferate they can be when they're mating.
0: Yes, there certainly are quite.
1: I feel like there are at least some species of eagles that have become endangered because they don't mate at that same rapid rate that a rabbit does.
0: I do struggle with that there may be, at a certain time, maybe more variants, but in the fact that some are endangered, you're maybe lower on the list. And then in my mind, I can't necessarily name much of either type, but you do hear, like the long-haired rabbits, short-tailed rabbits, like all that type of variant, which I don't know how much of that exists in the eagle world as well. Is there a slightly bald, a fully bald eagle, a going bald eagle?
1: Going bald? What I know I've never heard of, I have never heard of an eagle farm.
0: True.
1: I know we have those for rabbits, especially in North America.
0: But it's saying of different types of
1: species.
0: Of species, right? So, yes.
1: Yeah, it's not necessarily individuals.
0: Yeah, it's more the variant thereof. I still think with the endangered list factor, I have to go rabbits, but what about yourself?
1: I think that's got to be as good a reason to go with that as any.
0: Sure.
1: So I think we're looking at more rabbits than eagle species.
0: Agreed.
1: The answer is, for rabbits, 90. For eagles, 60.
0: Wow. So closer than I thought.
1: Only 30 different in there. 90 species of rabbit?
0: That's what I mean. It must be just like the extreme variant of whether it could be coach is a different technically species. I don't know.
1: Are we including like prehistoric rabbits in this as well, perhaps?
0: Ooh.
1: I don't know.
0: Course, or perhaps the holy grail of all rabbits. Watch out for that one. We will have another round of this coming up in just a little bit. And after the break, it is Chance the Rapper with Justin Bieber. Holy 88.7 The River.
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0: A mix of sun and clouds for Tuesday, along with showers and a risk of thunderstorms later this afternoon. 40 to 60 kilometer winds gusting from the southwest. The temperature at a high of 27 degrees. Showers ending near midnight tonight, then cloudy with a 40% chance of more showers and a risk of thunderstorms. The gusting winds from the west continue as temperature drops to a low of +4 overnight.
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1: Hey, Chris.
0: And it is Overdrive on the River Ride Home, the final hour of the show. Great music to wrap up the hour in just a bit, and more fun and games. We are doing Wheels versus Doors. What is there more of in the world? So we had a different option last round. We'll have a new one this time and discuss amongst ourselves which we think there is more of in the world. What are our next two categories?
1: So these two don't cover the whole world. They cover very specific spaces.
0: Okay.
1: It's either avenues in New York City or traffic lights in Los Angeles.
0: Okay.
1: Now, all I know about, I've never been to either place, but I know Los Angeles is a sprawling amount of highways, roads. There's got to be a lot of traffic lights in there. But I also know New York, with all of its boroughs and everything.
0: Yeah.
1: It's got a lot of roads as well. A lot of them are going to be avenues.
0: Yes, so, for sure. Especially with that, like, yeah, there's like the numbered streets, but then you hear of all the avenues that go along with those as well. And if there are, I couldn't tell you how many in all the different streets and boroughs of New York, but yeah, it does feel like there's quite a few to accompany it.
1: First Ave up until like 32nd Ave,
0: at least, right?
1: Every borough, like,
0: yeah,
1: you're talking at least five boroughs, 30 avenues. It's like 150 avenues at least.
0: Okay, so if we're living in that kind of world, and then I'm trying to like, my closest, again, never been to Los Angeles myself. I played lots of Grand Theft Auto with their like simulations of Los Angeles.
1: How many traffic lights did I run?
0: Exactly. How often was I not stopping in the game? Did it seem like, and again, you hear a lot about the bad traffic in Los Angeles. Is that due to the lights or just the fact of the congestion of people? It always seems when it's a visual representation, it's highways that are full, and those aren't necessarily traffic lights, it's the flow of traffic itself. So I don't know, and not being an American, it's hard to think of. I don't know how well they sprawl out that type of city limits of lights to lights type of thing. Like, is it more consistent over there than it is here in Canada? Is it basically the same?
1: I have no idea, but in my mind's eye, I'm thinking it would be similar to downtown Toronto.
0: Sure.
1: Where if you're driving down like one of the main streets with avenues coming off,
0: yeah, there's lights here, there's lights there, there's lights there,
1: every intersection, which means at least one set of lights per avenue.
0: That's what I was just thinking, yes. So like,
1: times the number of times it intersects. So it could well be that the traffic lights is going to take this.
0: I do think so, now that we're mentioning that. There's just, yeah, there's that many more variants of options for it. So I'm going lights.
1: I think I'm going to join you and go lights. Avenues in New York City is 214.
0: We weren't too far off.
1: In New York versus traffic lights in L.A., okay, this one was a lot easier than I... 4,500. So, okay. Thank God we didn't go for avenues.
0: Well, the numbers weren't that close. I'm glad we got pretty close on the avenues without knowing.
1: Yeah, we guessed about 300.
0: Yeah,
1: that's
0: wonderful.
1: Good.
0: All right, well, one more round of this to go. We'll see what there is more of in just a bit. And after the break, Men Without Hats, Safety Dance, 88.7 The River.
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0: That was The Safety Dance by Men Without Hats on 88.7 The River. 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
1: Hey, Chris.
0: And it is Overdrive. The final hour of the show here today. Wrap it up with some Cat Stevens in just a little bit, but we are going to continue with the Wheels versus Doors game. What is there more of in a particular situation or in the world in general? We'll find out what our next situation is, discuss amongst ourselves which we think is the winner. What is our final debate?
1: This one is worldwide. You've got people who smoke in the world versus bicycles in the world.
0: Okay. Two very, like, different but similar things, I suppose, because there's a lot of people. There is a lot. Yes, you take some of those countries into consideration where it's not as faux pas to still be smoking.
1: Yeah, it's as not much as socially unacceptable in many parts of the world still as it has become in a lot of Western society, where even a lot of European countries are clamping down on smoking. Now, England made it illegal.
0: Yeah.
1: Starting right now, if you're under the age of 18 and you haven't already started, you're now not allowed legally to start smoking.
0: I feel like Australia's like that too, right? New Zealand, one of those has kind of done that too?
1: Yeah, I think it might have been New Zealand that did it first, but there's a lot of other countries, including Canada, looking at the legislation and saying, oh, how many million we save a year on healthcare?
0: Yeah, so maybe it's a debate of when this was particularly happened, because again, in the perforation of that, of the smokers, of the inundation thereon, there's also been that permeation of more bikes and like rentable bikes and, you know, e-bikes and what now classifies as just bicycle for this qualification.
1: Exactly.
0: So that becomes a bit of a debate. And as much as even in a household, you're likely going to have, even on average, maybe one smoker, but maybe not even, but a good likelihood even a house of four people are going to have a bike each if they're all family members, even just one parent bike and one kid bike.
1: Could be.
0: You know, I'm starting to lean a little bit to more towards the bike scenario because of the accessibility across the world board. Not that smoking isn't accessible across the board too.
1: Like, I'm stuck on thinking about countries like China and India, where I still feel the majority are smokers, and there's so many people there that's got to start tipping it a little bit the other way.
0: But they all ride bikes, too.
1: They also all ride bicycles. Because usually, you think on the North American side, if I'm riding my bike, I'm not even a smoker.
0: Yeah.
1: That's not true everywhere.
0: No.
1: So you're riding to work on your bicycle, sucking back a cigarette.
0: Oh, man, for some reason, I think I'm going bicycle. What are you going with?
1: I think I will join you in bicycles, but I think it's going to be close.
0: I do think it's going to be closer than we think. All right, what are our numbers?
1: People who smoke in the world, they estimate at 1.1 billion smokers.
0: Wow.
1: Bicycles in the world, 2 billion.
0: Woo! In the billions for both, but we got the right one.
1: Wow.
0: That is closer than I would have thought, but still a fun debate.
1: That's nearly everybody in the world owns a bicycle then.
0: I would say that's about average, I guess. Or some people, to make up for it, are people that own multiples to make up for some that don't.
1: Or they smoke an awful lot.
0: Or they smoke an awful lot, I guess. And

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0: Wild World by Cat Stevens on 88.7 The River, local radio at its best. 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
1: Hey, Chris.
0: And it is Overdrive on the River Ride Home, our final segment for the show. Thanks for tuning in with Chris and I. There's more to come this evening. Mind, Body, and Spirit with Aaron Kearse is at 7 o'clock. 8 o'clock, 2 hours of late night music with Dan Yake. Yake at 8. Bright and early tomorrow morning, Java Joe on the morning show. At 10 o'clock, it will be Town Hall with Murray Calder, and he's got Jeremy Wentworth Stanley on again, talking finances.
1: Another great chat with Jeremy and Murray tomorrow morning.
0: 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Chris and I will be back to have all kinds of fun here on the River Ride Home afternoon show tomorrow. 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
3: A mix of sun and clouds for Tuesday, along with showers and a risk of thunderstorms later this afternoon. 40 to 60 kilometer winds gusting from the southwest. The temperature at a high of 27 degrees. Showers ending near midnight tonight, then cloudy with a 40% chance of more showers and a risk of thunderstorms. The gusting winds from the west continue as temperature drops to a low of plus 4 overnight.
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1: This is North Wellington Today on 88.7 The River, local radio at its best. I'm Chris, joined today by Samantha Greer, executive member of the Harrison and District Horticultural Society. Samantha, how are you doing?
5: I'm good, Chris. Thanks for having me.
1: Thank you so much for joining us. Coming up, it's the 23rd Annual Harrison Garden Festival. Tell us all about it.
5: All right. So the 23rd Annual Garden Festival is an event put on by the Harrison and District Horticultural Society. This is our 23rd year doing it. It's a pretty big festival, big deal. It's got 25 vendors. So if you're a gardener and you live in Minto or any of the surrounding areas, you're going to want to show up there. So as he said, June 6th, 8 to 1. It's a free event and it takes place outside by the pavilion. And the event follows the firefighters' breakfast. So if you're going on in for that, you can trickle out and see us and all the vendors and booths. At 9:30, there's actually a free children's activity this year. It's a create your own fairy garden workshop hosted by myself. That's happening underneath the pavilion as well.
1: That sounds like a lot of fun. Can you briefly explain what is a fairy garden?
5: A fairy garden? So basically, we have little saucers, like similar to what you can find underneath a flower pot.
1: Okay.
5: So, 6 inches. The children will be given those. They will be given some moss, some succulents, and a bunch of different articles, benches, little doors, little accessories, little pretend fairies if they want. There's rocks. Some of them glow in the dark. And they just sort of arrange this, these succulents and the moss is sort of like a blanket on the bottom of it all.
1: Mm-hmm.
5: And the succulents and all the accessories, and they make a sort of a DIY fairy garden. They can put that in their house or they can place it outside in their actual garden. And the mystical thing about it is it's supposed to attract the real fairies in the garden and promoting horticulture for the youth and the younger kids and getting their hands dirty and getting them interested in gardening.
1: That is a great idea and a great way to try to encourage younger people to start with their green thumbs and a great way to get fairies in your garden.
5: For sure. So getting more into it, what else we've got? We have a food booth. We're going to be serving muffins, sandwiches, and homemade pies. Super tasty. There's a silent auction with some really awesome horticultural prizes donated by local businesses. Some of them are valued at $50, $75, up to $100, and they're all horticulture related. There's a raffle. It's kind of an all-day thing, but they're going to do the draw just before the end of the event itself at 12:30, so you're going to want to get your raffle tickets before then.
1: Mm-hmm.
5: Some cool prizes for that, too. As always, there will be a huge discount plant sale table. So if you just have some change lying around in your car, bring it over. It's by donation and there is going to be some awesome stuff. All of our Horticulture Society members have some really interesting things in their garden, things you might not be able to find around because we've been at it a long time. So,
1: But because someone's growing it that is with the society that they
5: absolutely
1: will grow in the area.
5: For sure.
1: Perfect.
5: It's going to be something native and something that works and something that's going to be a clipping from someone else's so you can start your own and they can tell you all about what you're purchasing and what type it is and what kind of sun conditions it needs or
1: fantastic
5: shade. Mm-hmm. What else? There's a free pruning workshop at 10 o'clock. So if you have pruning questions and you have a new shrub or a tree or a bush and you want to, know what time of year to prune that or what it is, we can probably help you out with that. And so be sure to check that out if you've got any pruning questions.
1: If someone is looking for some more information or more details before the show, how can they get in touch with you or check that out?
5: Oh, well, you can hop on over to the Harrison and District Horticultural Society's Facebook page. And when you're doing your search, just type in Harrison and District Horticultural Society. There is also a Garden Festival Facebook page. There's a link for that on our Facebook site though, so you can do either.
1: Perfect. How about if someone would like to get more information or becoming a member of the Harrison and District Horticultural Society?
5: I'm glad you asked. We are always looking for new members with the Harrison and District Horticultural Society in Minto. So if you enjoy gardening or you're looking to get started and you don't really know where to turn, you can always hop on down to one of our hort meetings, and those happen every third Wednesday, typically at the Harrison Senior Center around 7:30 p.m., but sometimes it's different. So if you're looking for more information on dates or how you can join a meeting or be part of the Horse Society, you can contact us on Facebook. Just shoot us a message and we will point you in the right direction.
1: Samantha, thank you so much for joining us today, talking all about the 23rd Annual Harrison and Garden Festival, Saturday, June the 6th from 8 to 1 at the Harrison Arena, put on by the Harrison and District Horticultural Society.
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1: You're listening to Mind, Body, and Spirit on 88.7 The River, local radio at its best. I'm your host, Erin Kears. We are here today. We are chatting with Jabba Joe, Joe Wetlaufer, representing the Mount Forest Family Health Team. How are you doing today?
2: I am doing excellent, excellent. Yeah, working with the Mount Forest Family Health Team, peer coordinator now.
1: That is so cool. I'm so excited for you. Tell us a little bit about what that means. What does that look like?
2: Well, it kind of means meeting people at where they are, a lot of working with lived experience, so people that are going through substance use, homelessness, that type of thing, just having conversations, being that listening ear, some support, maybe helping guide them to some resources that they're looking for, basically just listening and being there for them, and whatever that we can help them assist them with by being that listening ear.
1: That's amazing. So you basically are officially what you've been doing for a very long time. It's just an official position now.
2: Yeah, I like to help people. I really do like to help people. Even before I became part of the Mount Forest Family Health Team, that was something I just really enjoyed doing, getting out there and helping people in the community. Mm-hmm. Because I really believe that support makes a difference when we support each other. That helps a lot, just having that option to having somebody to talk to.
1: Yeah.
2: So I went through a difficult time numerous years ago, and I found that a really tough time. And finding somebody to talk to, that was really difficult. I ended up having a conversation with my family doctor, and that was really hard, just having that conversation with a family doctor. But we should be able to talk to anybody.
1: And you know what? That's what we're talking about today. We're talking about men's mental health. We talk about mental health all the time. And just off air before we started, I was telling you about how the effort as a holistic life coach through my business, Hybrid Hair and Detox Spa, there on the main street, I've been trying to do kind of group mental health options. It makes it a little more accessible, more affordable. People can do it on Zoom. It makes it so that it lowers the bar of expectation for something that might make it hard to participate in, like whether it's a financial thing or a time thing.
2: The more barriers that we can remove, the better.
1: Exactly. So having that group, I found that even without suggesting that it be for men or women, there was no mention of gender when it came to the mental health group. Majority of the time it was women signing up, which I found interesting. I wasn't super surprised because I know that that gentlemen have a challenge with sharing their mental health, challenges. So I wasn't super surprised, but I was saddened because that actually, I don't know if you knew this, Joe, but back around the time that we moved back to this area, I'd say like 9 years ago, we lost a lot of young people to suicide. It was like a rash of young men being lost to suicide in this area. Like I say a rash for a small town, like four people. It's a lot of
2: people. That's a big number.
1: It is a big number. So I, as a holistic life coach, wanted to do something to help. And it's taken a couple of years to get like on the radio and get the classes going and stuff like that. But I find over and over again, the guys really, really, really struggle with sharing. And we're going to really do a deep dive in this conversation about why that might be and how we might provide a little bit more of a safe space. Tell us a little bit more, Joe. I know you're very comfortable sharing, as am I.
2: Oh, I love
1: sharing.
2: We're
1: open books. And I think it's important
2: that
1: people
2: hear that. That's how we make
1: progress,
2: by sharing.
1: Yes. And other people hear you. Other people hear me and they go, oh my God, that sounds like me. So if they can do it, and that's the whole peer support thing. I've been there. As a holistic life coach, that's the same thing I did. I struggled a lot with mental health as a young person and throughout my life. And now I have skills and tools that I can apply. And I got so excited about it. I couldn't wait to share that with my clients. I can't wait to share that with my students who also get certified in it. And it's so super empowering. So when they see you as an example of someone who has struggled where they're at and you've overcome that, it's like, if they can do it, maybe I can do it too. Tell us a little bit more about what your experience was like, Joe.
2: So growing up myself, I never heard about my grandfather having mental health issues or my father having mental health issues. They went to work and they just coped with however they had to cope, right? So that's one of the big things about men. If they're not paying attention or taking care of their wellness, they'll cope with something, right? So they'll maybe overwork themselves or they'll start using a substance or alcohol or something like that. And that's kind of the path that I fell in. I never grew up with men's mental health as being a topic. Of course, that's changed over the years. Now, mental health is definitely an important topic that we're getting more comfortable talking about. But when I first started wanting to talk about my mental health, I didn't know where to go. I didn't know who to turn to. Of course, I could talk to my wife or my family and talk. But just not growing up with that conversation through my home, that felt really odd. I guess that's the best word. It felt weird, right?
1: Unsafe.
2: Like
1: vulnerable.
2: Because nobody's ever talked about this in their family homes really before until...
1: And then you feel like, am I the only person that's
2: I did feel like
1: with?
2: That. Yeah. Because this, I'm going back like maybe 15 years ago when I was going through a really tough time. And it just wasn't a big conversation at that time, right? So eventually I ended up having a conversation with my doctor. I felt my mental health really declining, and that was because I had an injury. So I was going through an injury. I had the anxiety, the depression, all that, whatnot. But I didn't know who to talk to. So I talked to my family doctor, had a really good conversation in there. We just kind of made small steps forward, right? But that initial conversation, I didn't know, or I could... It's even hard to imagine how hard it is for a guy to open up his first time. Mm-hmm. But once you open up, does it ever feel good?
1: Yeah. And so thank you for sharing that. That is, I think, the most important piece. I was working with a young man just the other day, and we were talking about some stuff, and it was just some basic stuff. He just reaches out whenever he feels that he needs some support, and it doesn't matter what it is he needs support with. It could be work, it could be relationships, whatever. We set something up, and sometimes it's a walk and talk. Sometimes it's just a one-on-one at the business on the main street. But what I find interesting is how much better he feels. And this goes for anybody seeking therapy or chatting with someone. It's like just getting it off your shoulders. But for men in particular, they don't understand the relief that they feel because they haven't done it much. And it is scary because it's like, I don't know what's on the other side of my sharing. Is it going to be judgment? Is it going to be accusations? Is it going to be disappointment? Are they going to look at me as a failure just because I've opened up?
2: Well, and that's what us men feel like when we open up. We feel weak. We feel vulnerable. You know, it takes away our strengths in a sense because that's how we grew up believing
1: because
2: that we needed all these things.
1: That's what you've been told.
2: That's how we've been taught throughout our life, right?
1: It's really unfortunate that our culture and our communities have raised all of our men to basically completely turn down the volume on their emotions, not learn self-regulation. And we'll get into more about how that can be a problem with relationship issues, substance addiction issues, all of that.
2: Well, and that's why I'm so happy with our peer program that's happening with the Mount Forest Family Health Team, because it's giving people an opportunity to talk with somebody that's maybe gone through that same lived experience or similar lived experience. And that's a big one, is the mental health. And we have to be clear, the mental health, it isn't just affecting men. It's affecting women. It's affecting seniors. It's affecting the youth.
1: Yeah.
2: It affects everyone.
1: Yeah. Every demographic is going to be impacted by this.
2: But to have people that people can talk to. So if a male is wanting to just have a conversation, wants to open up so he can get that off his chest, we can line them up with another peer worker that's a male. We could line them up with a female, obviously, as well, because females know about mental health as well. But sometimes it feels more comfortable talking to another male about where you're at, where you've been, how it feels.
1: Mm-hmm.
2: You know, it can be
1: it
2: really
1: can
2: uncomfortable
1: like
2: talking to a female about this type of thing,
1: it can
2: right?
1: be, yeah. And not everyone feels that way. Like, the gender thing doesn't always make an issue, but it can be an issue, you know, especially when your thinking or your programming involves not showing weakness towards the opposite sex, right?
2: Yeah, you're like, right. You can gender plays no part in this. You can have that conversation with anyone. Mm-hmm. Now, as a male, can be really uncomfortable talking to a female because you're talking.
1: Because they've been conditioned to think that that's a vulnerable thing to do. They cannot show that weakness.
2: And then if we talk to another guy, picture yourself in the lunchroom or the cafeteria being like, talking to your male friend saying, you know, I'm having a really bad mental health day. I feel really overworked. I don't feel like myself today. Sometimes your friends in that cafeteria, they're going to be like, oh, come on, Charlie.
1: Yes.
2: Come on. What's the joke? Give it up. Come on. Right?
1: Yeah.
2: Because
1: they'll jab and joke.
2: Yeah. They'll joke around about it.
1: They don't take it serious. And so then the individual that's been opening up will shut down.
2: Yeah.
1: Yeah.
2: And the person that's making these little jokes, they probably have some things going on as well. Right? But they don't want to deal with it.
1: No.
2: So it's easier to just laugh it off.
1: Yeah.
2: And you hear that quite typically with males where they're laughing it off at mental health when they know exactly how important it is.
1: Yeah.
2: Because a lot of us guys have had other male friends affected by it. So men's mental health has never been so important, like the suicide rates with men.
1: Yes.
2: Right? And that's all because of the mental health and the wanting to talk is people don't want to when they're a male because they're afraid of what other people are going to think.
1: Exactly. I was looking up some information on that, actually, that you mentioned just now. So in Canada, a significant portion of men report experiencing mental health challenges, with 17% indicating fair or poor mental health. Men are less likely to seek help for mental issues and are more likely to die by suicide, with men accounting for 75%.
2: Does not surprise me.
1: Of all suicides in Canada. These statistics heighten highlight the importance of addressing the silent crisis in men's mental health. And I would also state that men's attempts at suicide are far more violent, and so therefore they're more successful. Women typically are a little bit less violent in their approach to it. So there's a chance that there can be disruption in that event. So, you know, where a guy would be more successful because it is such an aggressive attempt at their life, their own life, women's approaches are a little bit less aggressive. So there can be that disruption.
2: It's so sad that we think about suicide more than having a conversation.
1: Well, right? I mean, just that number.
2: If we had that conversation, yeah, we could really bring those numbers down. But
1: yes,
2: because we don't feel open enough to have those conversations, we resort to the other, right? Which is painful, not just for the person going through that experience, but the trauma that's going to be on to their families as well.
1: I've said that before because I was suicidal as a teen. And one of the things that basically tripped me up from doing it was... And there were certainly some calls for help, for sure. Like there was some attempts that were more subtle. Definitely not, wouldn't have been successful, but like people were like, oh my God, this is serious.
2: It's like the silent call for help.
1: Exactly. And so I think what it comes down to in those situations is you have to be your own hero in those moments. But what tripped me up in being successful and really going hard out on it was the idea that I would then be putting a burden on my family. I didn't want to be a burden. And so I knew that if I took myself out, that burden would be that grief, that overwhelm, that pain would be then transferred onto my family. And for some reason, for me, and not everyone, but for me, that was enough to slow me down. And it took years and years and years, actually, up until me acquiring holistic life coaching, for me to truly find the help that I personally needed. Some people, traditional counseling works, and that's great. Other people need that applied skill and tool that is learned that can be applied in those moments of stress, anxiety, depression, overwhelm. Going a little further in those statistics, in 2023, 17% of men age 15 and older reported fear or poor mental health, as mentioned earlier. 3 out of 4 suicides are men dying of suicide. And the underutilized mental health services, which we talked about, the key is getting them to talk. And that's the trouble. There is a shortage and a limit to access for sure for mental health support. But the biggest issue is just getting them to open up in the first place. And that's on us as a community. That's on us as a culture to try when we see a moment like that in the cafeteria, as you mentioned, we are saying the right things and doing the right things that create a safe space for that person to talk. So if you're that 1 out of 5 guys and you're listening to someone say, I'm really having a bad day, and the other guys are kind of making fun, you could bring it down and say, hey, actually, you know what?
2: This is a really important conversation.
1: This is exactly. This is a very important conversation. And whatever the guy's name is, Charlie, I mentioned earlier. Listen, Charlie, you and I can talk later if you want.
2: Yeah, no, I think it's really important to change that course of the conversation when people start making
1: so
2: jokes.
1: Important.
2: And it only takes one person in that circle of conversation to stand up and say, this is important. We really need to talk about this because there's so many issues and challenges. Like we were talking about how men are socialized to suppress the emotions, right? They're not supposed to share the emotions. This is how we've been groomed, what we've learned throughout all our years. And there's all kinds of different things that really stick out with men's mental health and the challenges that come along with it, you know, because we're a little bit different than women.
1: Yeah. Right?
2: Well, women think a lot with their emotions. You hear that quite often, women thinking with their emotions, men thinking logically. Well, guys, wouldn't it be logic to take hold of your mental health so you could do what you do better? Mm-hmm. But, you know, we have to take care of ourselves if we want to do things better. But the suicide rates, that's a very big thing for men going through mental health, the suicide. There's all kinds of other things that men go through. We mentioned earlier the substance abuse and whatnot. There's also the overworking, so not spending time with people that are important to you, like your family and whatnot. Mm-hmm. And just shutting down and you're not talking with anyone. You're keeping everything. You're bubbling up inside. And then eventually we know what happens when we bubble things up inside. Kind of steams
1: it
2: up
1: explodes.
2: And eventually that valve blows,
1: out.
2: Right?
1: Yeah.
2: And then
1: I think
2: that's when we're going down that wrong trail,
1: exactly.
2: Right?
1: And I think that that's an extremely important thing to acknowledge is that women are encouraged to be emotional and nurturing and warm. And, you know, men are conditioned. And I say this very, very much understanding that these types of conditions can be changed and they can be embraced in a way that the nurturing doesn't have to be specific to a sex. The open dialogue doesn't have to be specific to a sex. The strengths, you know, there's a lot of women that are doing a lot of male dominated industry work, thinking, contributing to the world. So part of that is throwing men off, I think, a little bit, in that we've got women now doing things that men were told they are responsible for. So when you have that stripped away, well, what am I then? I'm not allowed to be emotional. And now all of a sudden there's all of this feminine energy coming in and disrupting what it is that men were supposed to do, which because of that toxic cultural training and community training, you get a lot of resentment from that. And you get a lot of like, what am I supposed to do? And you get a lot of lost souls trying to figure out where their place is because they're still too afraid to kind of ease into the emotional conversation or the emotional regulation, right?
2: Yeah, no, I believe so. And we talk about the men and women. I'm happy. I believe in the equalness of everything that goes on. So women doing jobs that we never thought was going to be a thing for women to do and whatnot. Mm-hmm. But at the same time, the men, we've taken a little bit of a loss. We were supposed to be the breadwinners, the ones looking after our family, the ones making the decisions. Yes. Wait till your father gets home.
1: Yeah.
2: We now share that, right?
1: Yeah.
2: So some of us males, we feel like we've had some stuff taken away from us when really we haven't had anything taken away with us.
1: But you haven't been given anything either.
2: Right.
1: That's the tricky part. And
2: right.
1: We're going to come back and talk more about that in a minute.
2: Yeah, this is a deep subject.
1: And we will be right back with more mental resiliency tools and emotional intelligence skills with Mind, Body, Spirit on 88.7 The River, local radio at its best.
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1: Welcome back to Mind, Body, Spirit on 88.7 The River. I'm your host, Erin Kearse. We are back with Java Joe. We're talking about the Mount Forest Family Health Team. Hello, Joe. I'm so glad you're here today.
2: Great to be here. Great to be here.
1: So we were just talking about men's mental health, and we were touching on the subject of how having the men and women lines blurred. You know, many of us of the middle age demographic have been raised with men do this, women do this. There's blue jobs, there's pink jobs. And as those blur, it's becoming challenging, I think, especially for men who've never been given that permission really openly in a cultural sense or community sense to be completely accepting of being open and emotional and nurturing and having that open dialogue about mental health. I think societal expectations of masculinity, such as being strong and independent, can discourage men from seeking help. Would you agree?
2: I would definitely agree. It's one of those things, you know, as a male, speaking about this with women can feel daunting.
1: Vulnerable.
2: Right? Because we're vulnerable. So vulnerable.
1: Yeah.
2: And we never had these conversations years ago. Mental health, we never even talked about years ago. But talking about men's mental health, that was never a conversation.
1: Yeah.
2: And it wasn't even that many years ago that this was not a conversation.
1: And this is why 75% of suicides are men.
2: Yeah. Yeah, no, it's true. Like a male to talk to his wife, you know, we don't want to add burdens onto, you know, the female in our household at the same time.
1: And sometimes is that spouse the safe person to talk to?
2: Right.
1: Because if that person too, and you know, it's interesting because I do a lot of racism self-education too. And one of the things that can happen is you get within your cultural group, you can have a lot of prejudices too. So within your own home, you can have a spouse who doesn't support you sharing. I know of a gentleman who was more open with the dialogue with the spouse, and the spouse shot him down on a regular basis.
2: Yes. Yeah, so that sharing this information with your spouse sometimes, right?
1: Yeah.
2: It can be like, come on, hubby.
1: Yeah. Be a man. Reflecting that, I thought
2: you're here to be the man of the house and bring home the paycheck and help guide the household and whatnot, right?
1: Yeah.
2: But we can add just as much toxicity into our relationship by not having the conversations.
1: Yes.
2: Because then we're doing decisions that maybe aren't the best decisions for us, right? Because we're not opening up. Now, I feel like we've made a lot of treadway over the last few years of talking about men's mental health.
1: Yep.
2: More men are starting to speak up, starting to talk about it. I mentioned in our last segment that this was never a conversation with my grandfather or my father. I've opened up with my kids. Mm-hmm. So it's a natural conversation in our household that doesn't matter if you're mom or dad or if you're the kid. Let's talk about mental health every once in a while. Let's check in on each other, see where each other's at, right?
1: Yeah.
2: And I don't feel uncomfortable now sharing this with my family. I don't feel embarrassed talking about this with other men.
1: And you don't feel less of a man. If anything, you probably feel more whole.
2: Yeah, I feel like I'm empowering the men's mental health of making that offer to listen to another male, because I know what it's like. It's hard.
1: Yes.
2: It's really hard to talk to somebody when you're a male talking about your mental health.
1: And you're a more authentic human being because you're speaking from a more rounded place.
2: Right.
1: You're not just this puppet pretending to be something you're not.
2: Right.
1: Right? Hiding, you know, emotions and trauma that you're scared to share. You're an open book. And that's so freeing and it's so empowering.
2: Well, that's what I really like about the peer worker program with the Mount Forest Family Health Team. The peer worker with the Mount Forest Family Health Team. This is something new with the Rural Wellington Community Team is Hootser. But it's really great to be able to talk to somebody of similar experiences because we know that men's mental health, not only does it have high suicide rates, but it also has a high rateage percentage for substance use, alcohol, anger.
1: Mm-hmm.
2: These are all things that contribute when men aren't opening up and sharing, right?
1: Exactly.
2: Getting it off their chest. So I think it's really important. And it's really important to know some of the symptoms that, you know, that we might find in one of our male friends when, you know, we see another guy maybe looks like he's a little down. Maybe look for some of the symptoms and see if it's maybe something that you should be saying, hey, and we've been using this name for the morning here.
1: Charlie.
2: Hey, Charlie, is everything okay?
1: Yeah.
2: Right?
1: Yeah.
2: What's wrong with asking another guy, is everything okay? And of course, you're going to get, you know, that answer, I'm good, everything's okay.
1: Yes.
2: But ask them again, are you really okay? Like if you notice somebody, you know, their mood has changed, they're got a little bit more sadness or they're getting anger.
1: Withdrawn, maybe canceling plans a lot.
2: Or maybe it's at home and you're seeing a difference in their sleep patterns or their eating patterns. That can be another thing. Withdrawing from social activities. So if you have a male in your circle of friends or family and you've noticed a decline that they're no longer going out and hanging out with their male friends or they're no longer going out and just doing their general activities that they really enjoy. Maybe there's something really going on. You know, there's all kinds of different symptoms.
1: Band-aiding out there. Their issues with substances.
2: That's a big one. That's a really big one.
1: It is. Yeah.
2: And it's an easy go-to, right? It's an easy
1: numb
2: band-aid.
1: Out. I'm feeling too much, so I got to numb out. And there's also subgroups that have higher risks, even higher than the 75% suicide rate I mentioned earlier. And those are typically anyone who might be male and not white. It has a higher rate, or gender minority. So you're talking about the LGBTQ plus.
2: Indigenous, you know, all those
1: folks. All of that can be actually a higher rate. I think what we are doing, hopefully what we're doing here even today, is raising awareness about mental health. One of the things that I encourage to my clients, especially when they have kids, is I'll share stories about what we did when we had young kids. Is we'll, at the end of the day, we'd be having dinner together and I'd say, okay, we're going to go around the table and we're going to talk about the worst thing that happened today. And everyone will share a story if they have one. Sometimes they don't because they don't have maybe they had a great
2: day. It's okay to share sometimes.
1: It's all good. But we'll go around the table and they might say, oh, you know, somebody stepped on my toe. Oh, what happened then? And, you know, oh, what happened after that? Oh, they apologize. Oh, well, that's good. That's a great way to, you know, okay, how's your toe now, right? And then we'll go around the table again and say, what is the funniest thing that happened today? And then everybody goes around and says, oh, my goodness, you wouldn't believe what happened. So-and-so did this. And we all laughed, you know, and we go around the table again. What is the happiest thing that happened today? And sometimes it's just sitting here with family is making me really happy. So it's any kind of sharing of stories. So it makes the upsetting story equal to the funny story equal to the happy story. So it doesn't feel like you always have to share just the happy stuff, because we'll all be like, oh, everything's great. It's like, well, no, like, what happened? Like, how are you really truly doing? Because that's part of who you are and part of your day experience. And if you're wondering why your kid is sullen at the end of the day or goes right to their room at night or, you know, they're not sharing a lot with you, you could pick up a lot of stuff just by that table talk and making it normal so that whether you have a little boy or a little girl or anything in between, you've got them sitting at the table sharing their feelings. They feel safe at the table. They feel safe with their family. And they will learn that that should be expected, that that's normal, and that should be expected at their family tables and their community tables.
2: Yeah, no, I definitely agree on that. And one of the things that I kind of got out of that little piece that you just said, when you're going around the table and what's the worst thing that happened to you today?
1: Yeah.
2: It's okay not to share. You know, sometimes we don't want to share, but having that opportunity to share, right? That's what we need. We need more opportunities to share what's going on with our days, even if it's not the bad things or it could be the good things, whatever it is. It's good to have that opportunity to share.
1: And the parents paying attention to the subtle nuances of the child's behavior. If you can tell a child's had something happen, they don't feel comfortable sharing at the table. That's a conversation you can have after dinner.
2: Maybe people don't want to share, sometimes that's a little, maybe a cue that maybe something is going on, right? You know, so if you ask, what's the worst thing that happened today?
1: Yeah.
2: And they're like, everything's okay. You know, maybe that everything is not okay. Mm-hmm. Because if we were asking somebody, what's the worst thing that happened to you today? And they can't come up with something like, I couldn't find the peanut butter for my peanut butter toast this morning, right? Like that, you know, if they can't come up with something simple, there is a chance that there could be something deeper, right?
1: Yes.
2: So, but it's having that opportunity to be even to share it. So just asking somebody how they're doing or what's going on, what are they experiencing?
1: Yeah.
2: I think that's the most important part of the conversation is just giving that opportunity, right?
1: And the parents share too. The parents are in a position to share too, because then they're showing their kids that as an adult, it is okay to share your stuff too.
2: I can't expect my kids to share if I'm not willing to share, right? And I did this a few years ago. I did I guess it was a little interview for the Biz Bowl, and it was after winning the Citizen of the Year that year.
1: Nice.
2: But I opened up about some of the things that I'd gone through because somebody asked me like, how did you get to do what you're doing right now?
1: Mm-hmm.
2: Why are you the way that you are right now?
1: How did you get to where you are?
2: And I said, I wasn't always in the same mindset. I went through a lot of
1: transformation.
2: Yeah. There was a time when I was not in a good space. I was a heavy substance user. I was very depressed. Believe it or not, I didn't even like people. I just wanted to stay in home and not go out. I didn't want to leave. I didn't want to answer my phone. I didn't want to check the mailbox. Something was wrong with me,
1: Deep isolation, so
2: I had to start talking. I had to talk to somebody, and that's when I had that conversation with my family doctor. And then things started happening. It was a slow process. It was something that I had to work at. And to be honest, I still have to work at it today. I think we all have to work away at our mental health and our wellness, right? It's not something that you just one day and it's all fixed, right?
1: No,
2: have to continuously work
1: at. So true. And that's why I talk a lot about, with the holistic life coaching that I do, the skills and tools that you learn. So that every day, it's like a practice. People talk about yoga being a practice or working out. You don't go to the gym, work out once, and you're now a bodybuilder. It's something that you commit to every day for your health. And you know that there's going to be days when you don't want to do it, but you do it because you know that in the end, it's going to be better for you, healthy for you, and you're going to feel better when you're done.
2: Well, definitely.
1: It's the same thing with mental health. It's just another kind of muscle. It's just, you know that it can be uncomfortable sometimes, but it's worth it in the end to practice, and it does get easier. It's like lifting weights. Lifting weights get easier, so you move up another level. Mental health, it's awkward at first, but as you do it, it becomes easier and easier and easier.
2: One of the other things that we talked about with the men's mental health, like we've talked about some of the signs, the negative signs of what people are showing, right?
1: Mm-hmm.
2: But when we talk about the suicide rates, some of these people, the men that are committing suicide, you look at their life and you think, why? They had a wonderful family. They had a great job. They had lots of money. They had the nice boat. They had the fancy car. How did this happen, right? So there's that false front that sometimes us men put on because we don't want anyone to know.
1: I call it high-functioning depression. I was one of those. Nobody on the outside would have known that I was struggling.
2: We don't want anyone to know, right?
1: No. And that's the whole thing. You're like, ha, ha, ha, you know, doing the jazz dance on the outside. And then on the inside, it's like, oh my God, it's a disaster zone.
2: But like that boiling pot of water, eventually all that steam and that valve is ready to blow, right? So that's why it's so important to talk. Even if you think somebody's doing okay, have that conversation. How are you doing? What are you experiencing?
1: It should just be part of every relationship. It's like sharing, you know, venting and checking in. So one of the things I've learned to do too is, hey, I've had a rough day, to a friend or a spouse or whatever. It's like, I need to vent. Are you in a place where you can handle that? which is beautiful because that other person might not be. Because I know for me, as an example, when I was a young kid, people were coming to me with their stuff. I think it was just a natural progression into becoming a holistic life coach. People always wanted to come to me to share. And so I was the go-to. And maybe it was part of why I had too much to handle because I was dealing with my own and I was helping other people. And asking someone, listen, I've had a rough day. Are you in a place to, and you might say, actually, I'm not in a great place right now. Give me 20 minutes or can we chat tomorrow? Or, and
2: that's
1: okay.
2: That's part of the human race, I think, is that we feel somebody is safe to talk to.
1: Yes.
2: So we want to share what we're experiencing because we really need that friend. Mm-hmm. But it's so important to ask permission. I'm going to use ask permission because if you're asking somebody, you don't want to be dumping on them, right?
1: Yeah, maybe it's like walking around emotionally vomiting on your friends.
2: They already have something that's going on that they're being challenged with at the moment. To add that little bit more on their plate, that might not be healthy either. But that's not to say don't talk to that person. Just say, hey, is it okay if I talk to you? I have something that I'd really like to talk to you that's important to me. Right? Yeah. And just double check with that person. Make sure they have the time because you'll have a much better conversation when you both have that time for that conversation.
1: Exactly. And knowing how to access support. Joe, how do they access the Mount Forest Family Health Team peer support? How do they get a hold of that group?
2: So with the peer support, you can go through any health agency. There's many different agencies and resources out there. We're just kind of doing our canvassing now, letting people know that this is available in Wellington North. It's actually available in all of Wellington County. There's going to be peer workers in all four corners of Wellington. So you can do that through your health providers. You can also contact me direct. You can email me or phone me. I wish I had my card on me right now because I haven't memorized my phone number yet. Usually I'm just passing people the card. But you can contact Rural Wellington Community Team. You can email me at jwetloff or Mount Forest Family Health Team. Either way, no matter how you get a hold of me, we'll set you up with a peer worker that has somewhat of a similar lived experience that you maybe are going through. And that way you have somebody to connect with that has lived what you're going through, right? Or very similar to what you're going through. They understand, they have the empathy, the compassion, and they want to just listen to you, see where you're at and see how they can help. You know, we're not making any diagnosis or anything like that. We're not doctors. We're not using any clinical terms or anything like that. We're just a listening ear because sometimes that's all we need is to talk to somebody.
1: And you guys can also redirect them to get more help. And I think that's
2: important
1: too.
2: Yeah, we leave them other resources and whatnot as well.
1: Yeah.
2: And it's no judgment. Like when we're listening to people, like we've been there. We know what it's like to be judged. Yeah. We don't want anybody being judged. So we're just coming there with a nice, clean listening ear. A safe space.
1: A safe space,
2: And it doesn't even matter what you really want to talk about. It's a safe space. It's confidential. And hopefully we can connect and just make some pathway forward for your own wellness.
1: And I think it's important for people to, and we're going to talk more about this in a minute. I think it's important as a friend to know your limits and stay within it. Everybody knows that saying. Know what your personal limits are and how much you can take on of someone else's stuff. And know that if someone is really, really struggling, direct them to the family health team, you know, and say, look, I can't help you with this. I can support you and hold space for you. And I think that this might be a group that could really help you. And then the next step up would, of course, be the family health team. Family health team can then redirect to whatever other resources could be possibly supporting for that individual.
2: There's so many different resources out there aside from the family health team. There's different agencies, different resources that you can connect to. There's those star 211s and 611. I don't know all the star numbers, but there's different numbers. The help phone number here. Help is here. There's another great one. There's so many different resources that you can reach out to. Yep. All these places are non-judgmental. That's what they're there for. They're there to help you, listen to you, answer some of your questions that you have. If they don't have the answers,
1: they'll help you find
2: those answers. And, right?
1: But the first step is having the conversation.
2: Just having
1: opening
2: that conversation.
1: Up. And we're going to talk more about that in a minute.
2: Yeah, that sounds great to me.
1: And we will be right back with more mental resiliency tools and emotional intelligence skills with Mind, Body, Spirit on 88.7 The River, local radio at its best.
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7: A mix of sun and clouds for Tuesday, along with showers and a risk of thunderstorms later this afternoon. 40 to 60 kilometer winds gusting from the southwest. The temperature at a high of 27 degrees. Showers ending near midnight tonight, then cloudy with a 40% chance of more showers and a risk of thunderstorms. The gusting winds from the west continue as temperature drops to a low of plus 4 overnight.
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1: Welcome back to Mind, Body, Spirit on 88.7 The River. I'm your host, Erin Kearse. We are back chatting about men's mental health. I'm talking to Joe Wetlaufer today.
2: It's great to be here. Great to be here.
1: That's awesome. And we never have a moment of silence. We can chat for hours, couldn't we?
2: We sure could. And today we're talking about men's mental health.
1: That's right.
2: Mental health in general, because it affects both women and men.
1: Mm-hmm.
2: But specifically, this month is Men's Mental Health Month.
1: There you go.
2: Yeah, we have Men's Mental Health Day coming up. And that's coming up next Friday. This coming Friday. I don't even know what day it is. Friday the 13th.
1: It's perfect timing.
2: No, it is. Because it's such an important day, and because men's mental health have affected so many men out there, between suicide, substance use, mm-hmm. anger issues, family problems. A lot of it stems down to the men's mental health.
1: Yeah.
2: We find women, they're more openly to share, but men, they kind of just close up. They don't want to be talking about what's going on with them, when that's half the problem. They don't want to talk. We need to talk. So they come up with Men's Mental Health Day. And this day aims to raise awareness of men's mental health conditions that may be present in people's conversations, their workplaces, in their communities, because it's such an important thing. And to reduce the stigma that often prevents men from seeking help.
1: Mm-hmm.
2: As we know, some resources are already limited now.
1: Yeah.
2: So we don't want to set up more barriers. We want to open those doors so that we can have those conversations.
1: Absolutely. And we were talking earlier, I know you had mentioned before that, you know, grandfathers and fathers from our demographic didn't share this stuff. And there's been a new term coined called toxic masculinity. And I think it's tricky because some men might feel attacked by that and assume that it's a negative on them. I think what it's important to understand is that it's hurt men and women, the toxic masculinity of feeling like you have to be dominant or violent to control and assert the power and superiority, control situations.
2: Be the man.
1: Be the man, be the breadwinner. You know, like you've mentioned before, I'll wait till dad gets home. Like it's a fear-based, control-based, inaccessible. Like dad was over there. Like you weren't typically cuddling with dad or sharing with dad or necessarily playing with dad. Mom was always there. Dad was always over there. So that's
2: the
1: example.
2: Mom was doing the mom things. Dad was doing the dad things.
1: Yeah. And I think it's important to know that, you know, for me growing up in a situation where I'm sure my father was kind of raised in that type of demographic, he struggled with that. I think that contributed to his mental health too, in that when you don't have the example shown to you by a father or a grandfather on how to have safe, open conversation. In fact, maybe if you've opened up and you've been snapped back, being told little boys don't do that or don't be a baby and
2: yeah, boys don't cry, yeah, men don't cry.
1: Yeah. Even if it comes down to like throwing like a girl versus throwing like a boy, it's always this conversation of women are supposed to be softer and weaker and
2: more emotional
1: and men are supposed to be hard and
2: independent
1: and super, super good at whatever it is that they do, and that there's no room for weakness or failure or self-doubt. And it's not normal as a human being, whether you have certain sexual organs or other certain sexual organs, you're going to have doubt. You're going to have fear. You're going to have feelings. And when that from a very young age, you're told the opposite, that you're not allowed to do those things, that is a complete gaslighting experience. And then you raise little gaslit boys into gaslighting men who don't know themselves and can't regulate themselves.
2: And it went on for so long, like for past generations, centuries.
1: Yes.
2: Forever, it seems that this has been going on, right?
1: Yeah.
2: Because if men opened up, they would be seen as being weak and not being independent and, you know, and they'd pretty much be disowned.
1: Yeah.
2: You know, between their communities, their family, people mm-hmm. would think they're weak and that they weren't really a man of value, right? And that's not the case.
1: And the pushback to that is the masculine or the toxic masculinity in, say, a workspace where a woman shows assertiveness and it becomes, well, she is a B, whereas a man showing assertiveness is that's what you should be doing. But if a man shows vulnerability at work, then that will also be, you know, dissed in the workplace. And it's unfortunate because it's like both have value, and you get the toxic masculinity in relationships. You can get it in community when you see a lot of the violent crime against self and others, when you see the violent crime in spousal abuse. The majority of women who are murdered in relationships are murdered by somebody they know. It's shocking, or abused by somebody that they know. And it's unfortunate that it's come to this. And a lot of times, starting a young man off feeling supported and open and safe and feeling like they can share and
2: educated
1: knowing
2: to be able to do so.
1: And knowing how to regulate and saying, look, I am overwhelmed. I am scared. And it's okay to feel that way. So I'm going to go take care of myself. Can you imagine if men were given permission to do that? If they gave themselves permission to say, I'm actually going to go take care of me because I'm not okay right now.
2: Well, and we talked about
1: Instead
2: that earlier.
1: Push, push, push.
2: We were talking about that earlier, about checking in on the men in your life, you know, whether they're the ones that are showing some symptoms of perhaps some mental health struggles,
1: mm-hmm.
2: or perhaps some men that are doing very well. They got the nice car, the fancy house, good paycheck. It's still, you need to have that conversation, check in with them.
1: Yeah.
2: But what about checking in with ourselves?
1: Yes.
2: Us guys.
1: Yes.
2: Guys, if you're listening,
1: do that
2: check
1: right
2: in with
1: now.
2: Yourself. Yeah, check in with yourself.
1: Yeah.
2: Ask yourself where you're at. Are you happy today?
1: Yeah.
2: If you're not, how come you're not happy? Mm-hmm. What else is going on that you? And just take a look at the grand scale of things, of what's going on with your life.
1: Yeah.
2: And address one thing at a time. Don't try to solve all of them all at one time. Just pick one of those things. And how can I improve this one thing that perhaps is not making me so happy today? And who can I talk to? Who can I share this with? You're going to feel a lot better, guys. I swear. You're going to feel a lot better if you just open up, have that conversation, starting with yourself, starting mm-hmm. with the males in your family and the circle of friends and family. Have that conversation. because it really does make a difference.
1: And lead by example if you're a parent. Lead by example by doing these things for yourself. So if you have young children, whether girls or boys or any of the above, that you are showing them by example that it's okay to share, that it's okay to have hard days, and show them how you get out of it.
2: Well, and that's some of the stigma that's still attached, right? We share stories, you know, within our family, our friend circle, and then there's that one person that needs to make a joke at it, right?
1: Yeah.
2: If you're a parent or a friend that's making a joke when somebody starts talking about mental health, you are not helping.
1: No.
2: You are making the problem worse. You need to stop making jokes when it comes to mental health. And that goes for many different things that are important to people. And we make those small little cracks of jokes, that could be the person shutting down. That could be the end of the conversation. That person now doesn't want to talk to anybody else. And for males, that's a big thing. Like, it was hard enough to get them to open up the first time. So when they get shut down, it's really hard to get them to talk again.
1: And I would add, because we said this earlier too, that hurt people. And a lot of times the person that's kind of making those offhanded remarks is probably uncomfortable because they themselves are hurting and they don't know how to handle it.
2: Yeah, the only way they know to handle it is to make a joke at it and, you know, try to brush it off as like, this is not really that important because they don't want to talk about it. Not that they don't want to listen to somebody else's thing. They need an escape to get out of the conversation.
1: They're uncomfortable.
2: Yeah, they're very uncomfortable.
1: I'm uncomfortable, so I'm going to say something silly or hurtful to shut this down.
2: And hopefully that'll get me out of that situation before somebody asks me how I'm doing or what I think.
1: Yeah.
2: Right. And that we shouldn't be at that. We should be having just an open conversation with no judgment.
1: Yeah.
2: Whether you're a female listening to the male or a male listening to the male or vice versa with all that scenario, the ladies as well, right? Like, we need to listen to each other.
1: Yeah. Because a lot of women can be shutting this down too and saying, like, this is not what men do. Because she also was taught a toxic masculinity approach to relationships or community or culture. That's not a healthy thing either. And that's why it's important to look for the supports. Looking in, and as we mentioned earlier, check in with yourself. I'll say a lot of times with my own clients for holistic life coaching or my students, I'll say, you know, humans overcomplicate the crap out of things.
2: We overthink everything.
1: And what it comes down to is try and keep it simple. If you see an area of your life that is struggling, maybe your work, you're really, really struggling at work. Maybe it's your marriage. Your marriage is like on its last legs. There's something going on. It is a red light. Maybe everything outside of you is great and you just don't feel good. You're just bummed out all the time. You just don't feel inspired or engaged to go out and do any of those things. Whatever that red flag is, sit with it for a minute and ask yourself, what is it about the situation that is affecting me to this level? And just maybe just do a bit of writing about it. Just write it on a piece of paper.
2: Journaling
1: is huge. And maybe look at finding someone, and it could take a couple of tries to find someone you're comfortable talking to, but try a few people out and see how you can follow that trail of breadcrumbs to the core of what it is that's going on. Typically, anything happening outside of you or internally, it starts within you. And it's really not that complicated.

0: and going through the depression. Definitely had something going on, but I didn't know who to talk to. So when I had that first conversation, and for me, that was with my family doctor, because years ago, who do you have a conversation with?
1: Yeah. Right?
0: We didn't have peer workers and all that going on.
1: Yeah.
0: And talking to your friends or your family, sometimes that didn't feel like perhaps that safe place.
1: Well, especially if they're not, if they too have that toxic
0: relationship.
1: Yes. Yeah. Yeah.
0: But that first time that I opened up, I felt like a brand new person. Mm. I felt so much better. I got something off my chest that I wanted to share. I just didn't know how to share it or who to share it to.
1: Yeah.
0: And I think we see some of that still happening today of people that want to share, they want to talk, but who do you share and talk to, right?
1: Yes.
0: So now there's more available resources out there. It's just finding one that works for you. So whether it's somebody in the private sector like yourself, or it's with our health teams throughout Canada or Ontario, there's all kinds of different people that you can talk to out there. Even if you're just finding that friend that will listen, that you feel is a safe friend that's not going to be listening with judgment, because that's what you want. You want to talk to somebody that has no judgment when it comes, especially to your mental health, right?
1: Exactly.
0: You don't want to be judged for your mental health. None of us likes to be judged, right?
1: No, you need a safe space. So if you're looking for a holistic life coach, you can reach out to me at 519-509-1976. And if you're looking for the Mount Forest Family Health Team, Joe, how do they get a hold of them?
0: Mount Forest Family Health Team, you can go online to the Family Health Team website. There's all kinds of different self-referrals on there. Like, take a look through it. There's so many. I couldn't even rhyme them all off.
1: Mm-hmm.
0: And then you can also get a hold of the Rural Wellington Community Team. Through there, we have the outreach workers. We got peer support. So it's so easy to find resources right here in our own communities. And even if you're talking to another resource, so say the Sanguine Health Van or even the Law Van, you could ask them and be like, I need to talk to somebody.
1: Yes.
0: Right? They might not be the person that you want to talk to, but they could guide you to the people in your communities that you can contact and talk to. So, like, they're aware of the different peer workers throughout the county, among numerous resources. They're well informed of the family health teams and whatnot. Just reach out to somebody and talk. Ask, like, do you know somebody that I could talk to?
1: Yeah.
0: Because that's what most of these resources and agencies do. They're there to help you, right?
1: Yeah.
0: Get you the information, lead you to the numbers and websites and everything else that you need to make contact with somebody so that you can have these conversations and get that conversation started.
1: And you know, the hardest part might be saying, I need help. So if you know someone that is struggling and they need help, be that cheerleader, be that person to say, you've got this, you know, maybe do a bit of research for them and say, you know, this is what I found. This is the show I heard, you know, on 88.7 with Joe and Aaron. Here's some resources. Be that friend. And if you're sitting at home, I mean, you could be saving a life. And if you're just on your own and you know you're struggling, you could save your own life just by reaching out. Just that first step of saying, I need a hand. It's okay to ask for help. Clearly, the numbers are so high with men hurting themselves that there are a lot of men hurting out there. You are not alone.
0: You're definitely not alone.
1: It's really important to know that, because a lot of the times, like you yourself mentioned, you thought it's just me because the conversation had not been open.
0: Yeah, I didn't have any friends or other people I knew that were having these conversations about their mental health and their wellness when I was going through my thing. Just going to put my number out there, contact information for anyone. So males, if you're looking for someone to talk to with your mental health, even females, we have female support workers as well. But you can reach me on the peer worker coordinator for the Rural Wellington Community Team. So my phone number is 519-321-9671. Or you can also email me at jwetlaufer@mountforestfht.com. So that's the Mount Forest Family Health Team.
1: Nice.
0: Email jwetlaufer@mountforestfht.com. And again, my phone number, 519-321-9671. Give me a call and I'll help connect you to somebody that has similar experiences as you so that you can actually talk to somebody that kind of knows exactly how you feel and what you're going through.
1: Yeah. And can get you to the next level of authority.
0: Yeah, if you're looking for more resources or maybe you just want to sit down and have a cup of coffee and talk.
1: Yeah.
0: And that's fine too.
1: Just get started. Just
0: Let's just start the conversation.
1: Yes,
0: that's where it all starts, with the conversation, right?
1: Yeah.
0: So, and I don't mind being that listening ear. I got a half dozen peer workers that they don't mind being that listening ear either. We're all in this together, right? We just want to make the world a better place. And I think it all starts with a conversation and support.
1: It does. It does. And, you know, I'll say, having been someone who contemplated suicide in my own life, one of the things I found extremely helpful was recognizing the signs of when I was starting to dip into that place And through holistic life coaching, I learned skills and tools to apply in that moment. A lot of times when someone's in that dark a place, no

0: one outside them can necessarily save them. They can sometimes. I'm not saying every time, but a lot of times if someone's really serious about it, they're contemplating it, they're planning it. They know when they're doing it. It can happen in the basement when you're upstairs. It can happen in the shed when you're inside.
1: If you're having those intrusive thoughts,
0: you need to know what those red flags are, and you need to know those skills and tools to apply in the moment. That's something that I do too with the Holistic Life Coaching. And again, I'll throw that number in again, 519-509-1976, or get a hold of Joe at the Mount Forest Family Health Team. Thank you so much, Joe, for joining us today. It's been amazing.
1: It was really great coming in and having this conversation today. And I think we're going to have another conversation later on this
0: month.
1: We'll
0: have more. I think we should.
1: Yeah, definitely should. Thanks for having me.
0: Thanks, Joe. And that was Mental and Emotional Health Tips on Mind, Body, Spirit with Aaron Kearse on 88.7 The River, local radio at its best.